I woke up earlier than usual this morning, and honestly, I wasn't happy about it. I typically wake up kind of angry, just I love sleeping, okay? So I typically wake up like that and realize, no, I don't want to live like that. I want to have a better morning. So I asked my Alexa to play Spirit FM 90.5 on TuneIn, and she did it. It was immediate. And it really made my getting ready this morning significantly better. You can always do that with your Alexa. 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

I've read most of the self-help books. I've watched a lot of the videos on YouTube. That's kind of my genre. I like the idea of helping yourself do better. I love that, and that's the kind of content I like to consume. But so much of the industry can be summed up in kind of a sentence. Do what makes your mornings exciting and your nights peaceful. Let's be honest, in the middle of the day, none of us are stopping to do the things that we know are good for us, but the mornings are yours.

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You don't have to do exceptional things to receive exceptional results. Because our world and our life is very give and take, we expect our faith to be that way too. That's not really the truth, is it? You don't have to do all of these crazy, intense, emotional things for the Lord to give you mercy, love, sacrifice. You have to love like Jesus loved. Sometimes that looks really exceptional. Sometimes it looks so basic. You're like, this isn't gonna impact anybody. But it just might. St. Therese of Lisieux reminds us she was the little flower, right? She had the way to do small things with great love. And we all have the ability to do those things because we're all doing small things every single day. Learn how to do them with great love and you will see the impact. Even if you don't see the impact here, it will bear fruit in heaven. You don't have to take charge, do these incredible big things, but allow the Lord to do it and see where his love will take you. Oh.

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So Christmas in July is a giant food drive that right now the Spirit FM listening family is part of to bring non-perishable food items to help stock our local food pantries. 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So it starts at 10 a.m. You can come and get a tour of the studio. 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
2: Big Daddy Weave announced their fall 2026 tour featuring Caleb and John and Carly Ann Taylor. Pat Barrett released Count On You Worship Together Sessions, which includes the first release from his new upcoming album, Burn In Us. 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Chris Tomlin, Doesn't He Deserve It All? Katie Nicole, I Found Jesus. For King and Country, What If I Told You? And Josh Baldwin, Spirit of the Living God. My name's Francesca. 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

0: FOMO was so real, the fear of missing out. So now I'm in this point of deciding, should I watch videos on the internet to spoil it for me and tell me what I need to know going into the movie? Or should I watch all eight movies that are now on my list? I feel like I'm gonna end up doing both. Just a reminder, you don't have to get into stuff just because you have fear of missing out, but if you want to, not peer pressure, but if you want to, if that makes you excited, if that's something that you want to do, make the time for it. But if you're just doing it because everyone else is, it's probably not worth it.
1: I've got so much to be thankful for. Look, I

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That's going to be on August 5th. Now it's a free event. We are asking for RSVP so we know how many supplies to bring, because when we go to Bible on the Beach on August 5th at Sand Key Park, we're going to have Mass. Father Izzy Hernandez is going to come over. We're going to have Mass together. We're going to have worship music. We're going to go down to the beach, and it will be so beautiful. So bring your chair, bring your Bible, bring your family, your youth group, whatever, and we'll all celebrate on the beach. 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

0: 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First, it's Christmas in July. 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

Life is always demanding something from you, but that's not always a bad thing. Hey, I'm Francesca. Thanks for listening to Spirit FM tonight. It seems that life is always demanding for us to be virtuous. We have the option, you realize that? All the time, to do good in the world, even if you're having a terrible day. Even if you're having temptation and distraction and a whole load of responsibility and obligations and obstacles, you can have all of those things in front of you. And yet you still have the option to do good, to be humble, to act joyfully, to be generous, and to hold true to your values. Just because you're having a bad day doesn't mean you have to act like it. You can always choose to live with your virtue.

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Yesterday, I got a call from one of my friends, and they were asking me, what do you say when your coworkers are speaking out against your Christian values? That's a hard question, isn't it? I think the answer sometimes, most of the time, depends on the people who are involved. Truth without charity is fruitless. Truth without charity is fruitless. So if people are not open to receiving the message of the good news, you're not going to change their mind. You might just harden their hearts in that moment. And if you're not ready to speak on the topic while still remaining kind and humble, again, you're not going to change their mind. You might just harden their hearts. But what you can do is you can always, always love as Jesus loved. You can always walk into a room and be joyful. You can always walk into work and forgive people who have wronged you. And one day people are going to say, wow, why are they so patient?

If there were such a thing as GPS for navigating life, it might sound like this. 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

born to bear witness to God's majesty. And I know sometimes it feels like you're in the valley. And I know sometimes it doesn't feel like that is real or that you're not going to see his goodness because, man, there's a lot on your plate right now. But you're already living in answered prayers that we forget about, that we don't notice every day. The Gospel of Matthew chapter 13 said, "Blessed are your eyes because they see, and your ears because they hear." Many prophets and righteous people longed to see what you see, but did not see it, and to hear what you hear, but did not hear it. So my friend, I encourage you to open your eyes and to open your ears to the blessings you've already been given, to the prayers that have already been answered, to the God who loves you and has let you know every single day of your life. We are already living in his goodness. Will you pray with me? In the name of the Father, and of the Son, and of the Holy Spirit, today we pray for M and L, for their communities, for Dr. Jamie's neighbor's dog, Bronson, for Dahlia, for her mental health and stress, for Roger's mental health and bad habits, for Lynn Marie, for Aunt Becky, who's in the hospital and had surgery today, for a prayer partner who's healing from depression and anxiety, for Dale, whose cancer has come back and for their healing, for another prayer partner for healing from medical conditions. And we lift up our prayer intentions that the Spirit FM listeners hold right now in the silence of their hearts. Lord, thank you for everything that you have already given us, and help us to be more grateful for it every day. In the name of the Father, and of the Son, and of the Holy Spirit, amen. Thank you for praying with me today.

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1: In the name of the Father, and of the Son, and of the Holy Spirit.
2: Amen.
1: I believe in God, the Father Almighty, creator of heaven and earth, and in Jesus Christ, his only Son, our Lord. He was conceived by the power of the Holy Spirit and born of the Virgin Mary. He suffered under Pontius Pilate, was crucified, died, and was buried. He descended to the dead. On the third day, he arose again. He ascended into heaven and is seated at the right hand of the Father. He will come again to judge the living and the dead.
2: I believe in the Holy Spirit, the Holy Catholic Church, the communion of saints, the forgiveness of sins, the resurrection of the body, and life everlasting. Amen.
1: Our Father, who art in heaven, hallowed be thy name. Thy kingdom come, thy will be done, on earth as it is in heaven.
2: Give us this day our daily bread, and forgive us our trespasses, as we forgive those who trespass against us. And lead us not into temptation, but deliver us from evil. Amen. Hail Mary, full of grace, the Lord is with thee. Blessed art thou among women, and blessed is the fruit of thy womb, Jesus.
1: Holy Mary, Mother of God, pray for us sinners, now and at the hour of our death. Amen.
2: Hail Mary, full of grace, the Lord is with thee. Blessed art thou among women, and blessed is the fruit of thy womb, Jesus.
1: Holy Mary, Mother of God, pray for us sinners, now and at the hour of our death. Amen.
2: Hail Mary, full of grace, the Lord is with thee. Blessed art thou among women, and blessed is the fruit of thy womb, Jesus.
1: Holy Mary, Mother of God, pray for us sinners, now and at the hour of our death. Amen. Glory be to the Father, and to the Son, and to the Holy Spirit.
2: As it was in the beginning, is now, and ever shall be, world without end. Amen.
1: The first luminous mystery, the baptism in the Jordan. Our Father, who art in heaven, hallowed be thy name. Thy kingdom come, thy will be done, on earth as it is in heaven.
2: Give us this day our daily bread, and forgive us our trespasses, as we forgive those who trespass against us. And lead us not into temptation, but deliver us from evil. Amen.
1: Then Jesus came from Galilee to John at the Jordan to be baptized by him.
2: Hail Mary, full of grace, the Lord is with thee. Blessed art thou among women, and blessed is the fruit of thy womb, Jesus.
1: Holy Mary, Mother of God, pray for us sinners, now and at the hour of our death. Amen. John tried to prevent him, saying, I need to be baptized by you, and yet you are coming to me.
2: Hail Mary, full of grace, the Lord is with thee. Blessed art thou among women, and blessed is the fruit of thy womb, Jesus.
1: Holy Mary, Mother of God, pray for us sinners, now and at the hour of our death. Amen. Jesus said to him in reply, Allow it now.
2: Hail Mary, full of grace, the Lord is with thee. Blessed art thou among women, and blessed is the fruit of thy womb, Jesus.
1: Holy Mary, Mother of God, pray for us sinners, now and at the hour of our death. Amen. For thus it is fitting for us to fulfill all righteousness. Then he allowed him.
2: Hail Mary, full of grace, the Lord is with thee. Blessed art thou among women, and blessed is the fruit of thy womb, Jesus.
1: Holy Mary, Mother of God, pray for us sinners, now and at the hour of our death. Amen. After Jesus was baptized, he came up from the water.
2: Hail Mary, full of grace, the Lord is with thee. Blessed art thou among women, and blessed is the fruit of thy womb, Jesus.
1: Holy Mary, Mother of God, pray for us sinners, now and at the hour of our death. Amen. And behold, the heavens were opened for him.
2: Hail Mary, full of grace, the Lord is with thee. Blessed art thou among women, and blessed is the fruit of thy womb, Jesus.
1: Holy Mary, Mother of God, pray for us sinners, now and at the hour of our death. Amen. And he saw the Spirit of God descending like a dove and coming upon him.
2: Hail Mary, full of grace, the Lord is with thee. Blessed art thou among women, and blessed is the fruit of thy womb, Jesus.
1: Holy Mary, Mother of God, pray for us sinners, now and at the hour of our death. Amen. And a voice came from the heavens, saying,
2: Hail Mary, full of grace, the Lord is with thee. Blessed art thou among women, and blessed is the fruit of thy womb, Jesus.
1: Holy Mary, Mother of God, pray for us sinners, now and at the hour of our death. Amen. This is my beloved Son.
2: Hail Mary, full of grace, the Lord is with thee. Blessed art thou among women, and blessed is the fruit of thy womb, Jesus.
1: Holy Mary, Mother of God, pray for us sinners, now and at the hour of our death. Amen. With whom I am well pleased.
2: Hail Mary, full of grace, the Lord is with thee. Blessed art thou among women, and blessed is the fruit of thy womb, Jesus.
1: Holy Mary, Mother of God, pray for us sinners, now and at the hour of our death. Amen. Glory be to the Father, and to the Son, and to the Holy Spirit.
2: As it was in the beginning, is now, and ever shall be, world without end. Amen.
3: O my Jesus, forgive us our sins, save us from the fires of hell. Lead all souls into heaven, especially those in most need of thy mercy.
1: The second luminous mystery, the wedding of Cana. Our Father, who art in heaven, hallowed be thy name. Thy kingdom come, thy will be done, on earth as it is in heaven.
2: Give us this day our daily bread, and forgive us our trespasses, as we forgive those who trespass against us. And lead us not into temptation, but deliver us from evil. Amen.
1: On the third day there was a wedding in Cana in Galilee, and the mother of Jesus was there. Jesus and his disciples were also invited to the wedding.
2: Hail Mary, full of grace, the Lord is with thee. Blessed art thou among women, and blessed is the fruit of thy womb, Jesus.
1: Holy Mary, Mother of God, pray for us sinners, now and at the hour of our death. Amen. When the wine ran short, the mother of Jesus said to him, "They have no wine." And Jesus said to her, "Woman, how does your concern affect me? My hour has not yet come."
2: Hail Mary, full of grace, the Lord is with thee. Blessed art thou among women, and blessed is the fruit of thy womb, Jesus.
1: Holy Mary, Mother of God, pray for us sinners, now and at the hour of our death. Amen. His mother said to the servers, "Do whatever he tells you."
2: Hail Mary, full of grace, the Lord is with thee. Blessed art thou among women, and blessed is the fruit of thy womb, Jesus.
1: Holy Mary, Mother of God, pray for us sinners, now and at the hour of our death. Amen. Now there were 6 stone water jars there for Jewish ceremonial washings, each holding 20 to 30 gallons. Jesus told them, "Fill the jars with water." So they filled them to the brim.
2: Hail Mary, full of grace, the Lord is with thee. Blessed art thou among women, and blessed is the fruit of thy womb, Jesus.
1: Holy Mary, Mother of God, pray for us sinners, now and at the hour of our death. Amen. Then he told them, "Draw some out now and take it to the head waiter." So they took it.
2: Hail Mary, full of grace, the Lord is with thee. Blessed art thou among women, and blessed is the fruit of thy womb, Jesus.
1: Holy Mary, Mother of God, pray for us sinners, now and at the hour of our death. Amen. And when the head waiter tasted the water that had become wine, without knowing where it came from, although the servers who had drawn the water knew, the head waiter called the bridegroom.
2: Hail Mary, full of grace, the Lord is with thee. Blessed art thou among women, and blessed is the fruit of thy womb, Jesus.
1: Holy Mary, Mother of God, pray for us sinners, now and at the hour of our death. Amen. He said to him, "Everyone serves good wine first, and then when people have drunk freely, an inferior one, but you have kept the good wine until now."
2: Hail Mary, full of grace, the Lord is with thee. Blessed art thou among women, and blessed is the fruit of thy womb, Jesus.
1: Holy Mary, Mother of God, pray for us sinners, now and at the hour of our death. Amen. Jesus did this as the beginning of his signs in Cana in Galilee, and so revealed his glory.
2: Hail Mary, full of grace, the Lord is with thee. Blessed art thou among women, and blessed is the fruit of thy womb, Jesus.
1: Holy Mary, Mother of God, pray for us sinners, now and at the hour of our death. Amen. And his disciples began to believe in him.
2: Hail Mary, full of grace, the Lord is with thee. Blessed art thou among women, and blessed is the fruit of thy womb, Jesus.
1: Holy Mary, Mother of God, pray for us sinners, now and at the hour of our death. Amen. After this, he and his mother, his brothers, and his disciples went down to Capernaum and stayed there only a few days.
2: Hail Mary, full of grace, the Lord is with thee. Blessed art thou among women, and blessed is the fruit of thy womb, Jesus.
1: Holy Mary, Mother of God, pray for us sinners, now and at the hour of our death. Amen. Glory be to the Father, and to the Son, and to the Holy Spirit.
2: As it was in the beginning, is now, and ever shall be, world without end. Amen.
3: O my Jesus, forgive us our sins, save us from the fires of hell. Lead all souls into heaven, especially those in most need of thy mercy.
1: The third luminous mystery, the proclamation of the kingdom of God. Our Father, who art in heaven, hallowed be thy name. Thy kingdom come, thy will be done, on earth as it is in heaven.
2: Give us this day our daily bread, and forgive us our trespasses, as we forgive those who trespass against us. And lead us not into temptation, but deliver us from evil. Amen.
1: This is the time of fulfillment. The kingdom of God is at hand. Repent and believe in the gospel.
2: Hail Mary, full of grace, the Lord is with thee. Blessed art thou among women, and blessed is the fruit of thy womb, Jesus.
1: Holy Mary, Mother of God, pray for us sinners, now and at the hour of our death. Amen. They came bringing to him a paralytic carried by four men. Unable to get near Jesus because of the crowd, they opened up the roof above him. After they had broken through, they let down the mat on which the paralytic was lying.
2: Hail Mary, full of grace, the Lord is with thee. Blessed art thou among women, and blessed is the fruit of thy womb, Jesus.
1: Holy Mary, Mother of God, pray for us sinners, now and at the hour of our death. Amen. When Jesus saw their faith, he said to the paralytic, Child, your sins are forgiven.
2: Hail Mary, full of grace, the Lord is with thee. Blessed art thou among women, and blessed is the fruit of thy womb, Jesus.
1: Holy Mary, Mother of God, pray for us sinners, now and at the hour of our death. Amen. Now some of the scribes were sitting there asking themselves, Why does this man speak that way? He is blaspheming. Who but God alone can forgive sins?
2: Hail Mary, full of grace, the Lord is with thee. Blessed art thou among women, and blessed is the fruit of thy womb, Jesus.
1: Holy Mary, Mother of God, pray for us sinners, now and at the hour of our death. Amen. Jesus immediately knew in his mind what they were thinking to themselves, so he said, Why are you thinking such things in your hearts? Which is easier to say to the paralytic, Your sins are forgiven, or to say, Rise, pick up your mat, and walk?
2: Hail Mary, full of grace, the Lord is with thee. Blessed art thou among women, and blessed is the fruit of thy womb, Jesus.
1: Holy Mary, Mother of God, pray for us sinners, now and at the hour of our death. Amen. But that you may know that the Son of Man has authority to forgive sins on earth, he said to the paralytic, I say to you, rise, pick up your mat, and go home.
2: Hail Mary, full of grace, the Lord is with thee. Blessed art thou among women, and blessed is the fruit of thy womb, Jesus.
1: Holy Mary, Mother of God, pray for us sinners, now and at the hour of our death. Amen. He rose, picked up his mat at once, and went away in the sight of everyone. They were all astounded and glorified God, saying, We have never seen anything like this.
2: Hail Mary, full of grace, the Lord is with thee. Blessed art thou among women, and blessed is the fruit of thy womb, Jesus.
1: Holy Mary, Mother of God, pray for us sinners, now and at the hour of our death. Amen. Once again he went out along the sea. All the crowd came to him, and he taught them.
2: Hail Mary, full of grace, the Lord is with thee. Blessed art thou among women, and blessed is the fruit of thy womb, Jesus.
1: Holy Mary, Mother of God, pray for us sinners, now and at the hour of our death. Amen. So I tell you, her many sins have been forgiven hence. She has shown great love. But the one to whom little is forgiven loves little. He said to her, Your sins are forgiven.
2: Hail Mary, full of grace, the Lord is with thee. Blessed art thou among women, and blessed is the fruit of thy womb, Jesus.
1: Holy Mary, Mother of God, pray for us sinners, now and at the hour of our death. Amen. And when he had said this, he breathed on them and said to them, Receive the Holy Spirit. Whose sins you forgive are forgiven them, and whose sins you retain are retained.
2: Hail Mary, full of grace, the Lord is with thee. Blessed art thou among women, and blessed is the fruit of thy womb, Jesus.
1: Holy Mary, Mother of God, pray for us sinners, now and at the hour of our death. Amen. Glory be to the Father, and to the Son, and to the Holy Spirit.
2: As it was in the beginning, is now, and ever shall be, world without end. Amen.
3: O my Jesus, forgive us our sins, save us from the fires of hell. Lead all souls into heaven, especially those in most need of thy mercy.
1: The fourth luminous mystery, the Transfiguration. Our Father, who art in heaven, hallowed be thy name. Thy kingdom come, thy will be done, on earth as it is in heaven.
2: Give us this day our daily bread, and forgive us our trespasses, as we forgive those who trespass against us. And lead us not into temptation, but deliver us from evil. Amen.
1: While he was still speaking,
2: Hail Mary, full of grace, the Lord is with thee. Blessed art thou among women, and blessed is the fruit of thy womb, Jesus.
1: Holy Mary, Mother of God, pray for us sinners, now and at the hour of our death. Amen. A cloud came.
2: Hail Mary, full of grace, the Lord is with thee. Blessed art thou among women, and blessed is the fruit of thy womb, Jesus.
1: Holy Mary, Mother of God, pray for us sinners, now and at the hour of our death. Amen. And cast a shadow over them.
2: Hail Mary, full of grace, the Lord is with thee. Blessed art thou among women, and blessed is the fruit of thy womb, Jesus.
1: Holy Mary, Mother of God, pray for us sinners, now and at the hour of our death. Amen. And they became frightened when they entered the cloud.
2: Hail Mary, full of grace, the Lord is with thee. Blessed art thou among women, and blessed is the fruit of thy womb, Jesus.
1: Holy Mary, Mother of God, pray for us sinners, now and at the hour of our death. Amen. Then from the cloud came a voice that said,
2: Hail Mary, full of grace, the Lord is with thee. Blessed art thou among women, and blessed is the fruit of thy womb, Jesus.
1: Holy Mary, Mother of God, pray for us sinners, now and at the hour of our death. Amen. This is my chosen Son.
2: Hail Mary, full of grace, the Lord is with thee. Blessed art thou among women, and blessed is the fruit of thy womb, Jesus.
1: Holy Mary, Mother of God, pray for us sinners, now and at the hour of our death. Amen. Listen to him.
2: Hail Mary, full of grace, the Lord is with thee. Blessed art thou among women, and blessed is the fruit of thy womb, Jesus.
1: Holy Mary, Mother of God, pray for us sinners, now and at the hour of our death. Amen. After the voice had spoken, Jesus was found alone.
2: Hail Mary, full of grace, the Lord is with thee. Blessed art thou among women, and blessed is the fruit of thy womb, Jesus.
1: Holy Mary, Mother of God, pray for us sinners, now and at the hour of our death. Amen. They fell silent.
2: Hail Mary, full of grace, the Lord is with thee. Blessed art thou among women, and blessed is the fruit of thy womb, Jesus.
1: Holy Mary, Mother of God, pray for us sinners, now and at the hour of our death. Amen. And did not at that time tell anyone what they had seen.
2: Hail Mary, full of grace, the Lord is with thee. Blessed art thou among women, and blessed is the fruit of thy womb, Jesus.
1: Holy Mary, Mother of God, pray for us sinners, now and at the hour of our death. Amen. Glory be to the Father, and to the Son, and to the Holy Spirit.
2: As it was in the beginning, is now, and ever shall be, world without end. Amen.
3: O my Jesus, forgive us our sins, save us from the fires of hell. Lead all souls into heaven, especially those in most need of thy mercy.
1: The fifth luminous mystery, the institution of the Eucharist. While they were eating, he took bread, said the blessing, broke it, and gave it to them, and said, Take it, this is my body. Then he took a cup, gave thanks, and gave it to them, and they all drank from it. He said to them, This is my blood of the covenant, which will be shed for many. Amen, I say to you, I shall not drink again the fruit of the vine until the day when I drink it new in the kingdom of God. Then after singing a hymn, they went out to the Mount of Olives. Our Father, who art in heaven, hallowed be thy name. Thy kingdom come, thy will be done on earth as it is in heaven.
2: Give us this day our daily bread, and forgive us our trespasses, as we forgive those who trespass against us. And lead us not into temptation, but deliver us from evil. Amen.
1: Before the feast of Passover, Jesus knew that his hour had come to pass from this world to the Father. He loved his own in the world, and he loved them to the end.
2: Hail Mary, full of grace, the Lord is with thee. Blessed art thou among women, and blessed is the fruit of thy womb, Jesus.
1: Holy Mary, Mother of God, pray for us sinners, now and at the hour of our death. Amen. The devil had already induced Judas, son of Simon the Iscariot, to hand him over. So during supper, fully aware that the Father had put everything into his power, and that he had come from God and was returning to God, he rose from supper and took off his outer garments. He took a towel and tied it around his waist. Then he poured water into a basin and began to wash the disciples' feet and dry them with the towel around his waist. He came to Simon Peter, who said to him, Master, are you going to wash my feet? Jesus answered and said to him, What I am doing, You do not understand now, but you will understand later. Peter said to him, You will never wash my feet. Jesus answered him, Unless I wash you, you will have no inheritance with me. Simon Peter said to him, Master, then not only my feet, but my hands and my head as well.
2: Hail Mary, full of grace, the Lord is with thee. Blessed art thou among women, and blessed is the fruit of thy womb, Jesus.
1: Holy Mary, Mother of God, pray for us sinners, now and at the hour of our death. Amen. Jesus said to him, Whoever has bathed has no need except to have his feet washed, for he is clean all over. So you are clean, but not all. For he knew who would betray him. For this reason he said, Not all of you are clean. So when he had washed their feet, and put his garments back on, and reclined at table again, he said to them, Do you realize what I have done for you? You call me teacher and master, and rightly so, for indeed I am. If I, therefore, the master and teacher, have washed your feet, you ought to wash one another's feet. I have given you a model to follow, so that as I have done for you, you should also do.
2: Hail Mary, full of grace, the Lord is with thee. Blessed art thou among women, and blessed is the fruit of thy womb, Jesus.
1: Holy Mary, Mother of God, pray for us sinners, now and at the hour of our death. Amen. Amen, amen, I say to you, no slave.

0: receives the one who sent me.
1: Hail Mary, full of grace, the Lord is with thee. Blessed art thou among women, and blessed is the fruit of thy womb, Jesus.
0: Holy Mary, Mother of God, pray for us sinners, now and at the hour of our death. Amen. When he had said this, Jesus was deeply troubled and testified, Amen, amen, I say to you, one of you will betray me. The disciples looked at one another, at a loss as to whom he meant. One of his disciples, the one whom Jesus loved, was reclining at Jesus' side. So Simon Peter nodded to him to find out whom he meant. He leaned back against Jesus' chest and said to him, Master, who is it?
1: Hail Mary, full of grace, the Lord is with thee. Blessed art thou among women, and blessed is the fruit of thy womb, Jesus.
0: Holy Mary, Mother of God, pray for us sinners, now and at the hour of our death. Amen. Jesus answered, It is the one to whom I hand the morsel after I have dipped it. So he dipped the morsel and took it and handed it to Judas, son of Simon the Iscariot. After he took the morsel, Satan entered him. So Jesus said to him, What you are going to do, do quickly. Now none of those reclining at table realized why he had said this to him. Some thought that since Judas kept the money bag, Jesus had told him, Buy what we need for the feast, or to give something to the poor. So he took the morsel and left at once, and it was night.
1: Hail Mary, full of grace, the Lord is with thee. Blessed art thou among women, and blessed is the fruit of thy womb, Jesus.
0: Holy Mary, Mother of God, pray for us sinners, now and at the hour of our death. Amen. When he had left, Jesus said, Now is the Son of Man glorified, and God is glorified in him. If God is glorified in him, God will also glorify him in himself, and he will glorify him at once. My children, I will be with you only a little while longer. You will look for me, and as I told the Jews, where I go you cannot come, so now I say it to you.
1: Hail Mary, full of grace, the Lord is with thee. Blessed art thou among women, and blessed is the fruit of thy womb, Jesus.
0: Holy Mary, Mother of God, pray for us sinners, now and at the hour of our death. Amen. I give you a new commandment, love one another. As I have loved you, so you also should love one another. This is how all will know that you are my disciples, if you have love for one another. Simon Peter said to him, Master, where are you going? Jesus answered him, Where I am going, you cannot follow me now, though you will follow later.
1: Hail Mary, full of grace, the Lord is with thee. Blessed art thou among women, and blessed is the fruit of thy womb, Jesus.
0: Holy Mary, Mother of God, pray for us sinners, now and at the hour of our death. Amen. Peter said to him, Master, why can't I follow you now? I will lay down my life for you. Jesus answered, Will you lay down your life for me? Amen, amen, I say to you, the cock will not crow before you deny me three times.
1: Hail Mary, full of grace, the Lord is with thee. Blessed art thou among women, and blessed is the fruit of thy womb, Jesus.
0: Holy Mary, Mother of God, pray for us sinners, now and at the hour of our death. Amen. Glory be to the Father, and to the Son, and to the Holy Spirit.
1: As it was in the beginning, is now, and ever shall be, world without end. Amen.
2: O my Jesus, forgive us our sins, save us from the fires of hell. Lead all souls into heaven, especially those in most need of thy mercy.
1: Hail, Holy Queen, Mother of Mercy, our life, our sweetness, and our hope. To thee do we cry, poor banished children of Eve. To thee do we send up our sighs, mourning and weeping in this valley of tears. Turn then, most gracious Advocate, thine eyes of mercy upon us, and after this our exile, show unto us the blessed fruit of thy womb, Jesus. O clement, O loving, O sweet Virgin Mary,
0: pray for us, O Holy Mother of God,
1: that we may be made worthy of the promises of Christ.
3: The following universal prayer is attributed to Pope Clement XI. In the name of the Father, and of the Son, and of the Holy Spirit. Amen. Lord, I believe in you. Increase my faith. I trust in you. Strengthen my trust. I love you. Let me love you more and more. I am sorry for my sins. Deepen my sorrow. I worship you as my first beginning. I long for you as my last end. I praise you as my constant helper and call on you as my loving protector. Guide me by your wisdom. Correct me with your justice. Comfort me with your mercy.

0: mercy. 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I offer you, Lord, my thoughts to be fixed on you, my words to have you for their theme, my actions to reflect my love for you, my sufferings to be endured for your greater glory. I want to do what you ask of me in the way you ask, for as long as you ask, because you ask it. Lord, enlighten my understanding, strengthen my will, purify my heart and make me holy. Help me to repent of my past sins and to resist temptation in the future. Help me to rise above my human weaknesses and to grow stronger as a Christian. Let me love you, my Lord and my God, and see myself as I really am, a pilgrim in this world, a Christian, called to respect and love all those whose lives I touch, those in authority over me, or those under my authority, my friends and my enemies. Help me to conquer anger with gentleness, greed by generosity, apathy by fervor. Help me to forget myself and reach out towards others. Make me prudent in planning, courageous in taking risks. Make me patient in suffering, unassuming in prosperity. Keep me, Lord, attentive in prayer, temperate in food and drink, diligent in my work, firm in my good intentions. Let my conscience be clear, my conduct without fault, my speech blameless, my life well ordered. Put me on guard against my human weaknesses. Let me cherish your love for me, keep your law, and come at last to your salvation. Teach me to realize that this world is passing, that my true future is the happiness of heaven, that life on earth is short, and the life to come eternal. Help me to prepare for death with a proper fear of judgment, but a greater trust in your goodness. Lead me safely through death to the endless joy of heaven. Grant this through Christ our Lord. Amen. In the name of the Father, and of the Son, and of the Holy Spirit. Amen.
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2: In the name of the Father, and of the Son, and of the Holy Spirit, the grace of our Lord Jesus Christ, and the love of God, and the communion of the Holy Spirit be with you all.
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2: Acknowledging our own sinfulness, we turn to the Lord, and we seek his mercy and healing. Lord Jesus, you are Son of God and Son of Mary. Lord, have mercy. Lord Jesus, you are the mighty Prince of Peace. Christ, have mercy. Lord Jesus, you heal us of all wounds of sin and division. Lord, have mercy. May Almighty God have mercy on us, forgive us our sins, and bring us to everlasting life. Let us pray. Show favor, O Lord, to your servants, and mercifully increase the gifts of your grace, that made fervent in hope, faith, and charity, they may be ever watchful in keeping your commands. Through our Lord Jesus Christ, your Son, who lives and reigns with you in the unity of the Holy Spirit, God forever and ever.
4: A reading from the book of the prophet Jeremiah. This word of the Lord came to me. Go, cry out this message for Jerusalem to hear. I remember the devotion of your youth, how you loved me as a bride, following me in the desert, in a land unsown. Sacred to the Lord was Israel, the first fruits of his harvest. Should any presume to partake of them, evil would befall them, says the Lord. When I brought you into the garden land to eat its goodly fruits, you entered and defiled my land. You made my heritage loathsome. The priests asked not, where is the Lord? Those who dealt with the law knew me not. The shepherds rebelled against me. The prophets prophesied by Baal and went after useless idols. Be amazed at this, O heavens, and shudder with sheer horror, says the Lord. Two evils have my people done. They have forsaken me, the source of living waters. They have dug themselves cisterns, broken cisterns, that hold no water. The word of the Lord. With you is the fountain of life, O Lord. With you is the fountain of life, O Lord. O Lord, your mercy reaches to heaven, your faithfulness to the clouds. Your justice is like the mountains of God, your judgments like the mighty deep. With you is the fountain of life, O Lord. How precious is your mercy, O God. The children of men take refuge in the shadow of your wings. They have their fill in the prime gifts of your house. From your delightful stream, you give them to drink. With you is the fountain of life, O Lord. For with you is the fountain of life, and in your light we see light. Keep up your mercy toward your friends, your just defense of the upright of heart. With you is the fountain of life, O Lord.
2: The Lord be with you. A reading from the Holy Gospel according to Matthew. The disciples approached Jesus and said, "Why do you speak to the crowd in parables?" He said to them in reply, "Because knowledge of the mysteries of the kingdom of heaven have been granted to you, but to them it has not been granted. To anyone who has, more will be given, and he will grow rich. From anyone who has not, even what he has will be taken away. This is why I speak to them in parables, because they look, but they do not see, and hear, but do not listen or understand. Isaiah's prophecy is fulfilled within them, which says, 'You shall indeed hear, but not understand. You shall indeed look, but never see.' Gross is the heart of this people. They will hardly hear with their ears. They have closed their eyes, lest they see with their eyes, and hear with their ears, and understand with their hearts, and be converted, and I heal them. But blessed are your eyes because they see, and your ears because they hear. Amen, I say to you, many prophets and righteous people longed to see what you see, but did not see it, and to hear what you hear, but did not hear it." The Gospel of the Lord. St. Paul reminds us that why is it that we do the things we do not want to do and we don't do the things we want to do? And that kind of settled in my heart this morning with my continuous spiritual journey of acknowledging that I've no doubt that every one of us gathered here today wants to become a saint. We want to spend eternal life in heaven. And that's why you make the sacrifice and you come and you worship here today and you are nourished on the flesh and blood of man that so many people have longed for. Think about Moses, David, all the Old Testament prophets. None of them had the joy or the privilege of receiving Eucharist, the body, blood, soul, and divinity of Jesus as we do today. And yet, truthfully, for many of us, there will be moments today when we have a choice to live as a Christian or to live as somebody of the world and commit sin, whether that's in our anger, our judgment, our hatred, our bitterness, our idleness, whatever it may be in today. There will be times of temptation, and you will have a choice. Do you choose to live as a child of God today, or do you choose to live with sin today? We want to become saints, but we must let go of our sin. We must choose love and charity over our own interests. That's why Christ came. And the message is a hard message, because Christ always speaks to us of conversion. And conversion means we have to acknowledge we're not perfect, but we need healing. So today I invite you, during this beautiful Mass, ask the Lord to heal a wound within you, something that you've wanted to overcome and are struggling with, something that you know is taken away from your dignity as a child of God, but you want to overcome it. Today, offer the sacrifice of Calvary for the grace to overcome it. But realize overcoming a sin or a sinful action doesn't mean there won't be temptation. There will be temptation. But by the grace of God, we are able to choose love over selfishness.
5: Knowing that we are truly loved, we now offer our prayers to our loving Father. We pray for Holy Mother Church, that she may continually proclaim the salvation of Christ to all peoples. We pray to the Lord. We pray for an end to war, especially within the Middle East, that peace may reign in the human heart. We pray to the Lord. We pray for all those people who have sacrificed their lives to protect us or to defend us, that the Lord may be merciful in his judgment. We pray to the Lord. And we pray for all those who have helped us to know God's love within our lives. And we give thanks for God for their relationship with us. We pray to the Lord. And we pray for all homebound or home or those who have no one to visit with them today, that by our prayers and our generosity, they may know God's love and compassion. We pray to the Lord. And we pray for all unrepentant sinners, that this day they may accept God's love, God's call to love and healing. We pray to the Lord. And now in the silence of our souls, we bring our personal intentions before our God. And we ask God's special blessing upon his son, John. We pray to the Lord. And we pray for all the souls in purgatory, especially those who have no one to pray for them, that they may soon enjoy the fullness of life. We pray to the Lord. Father of healing, mercy, and justice, listen to our prayers and grant them to us through your beloved Son, Jesus Christ, our Lord. Blessed are you, Lord God of all creation, for through your goodness we've received the bread we offer you, fruit of the earth and work of human hands. It will become for us the bread of life. Lord, by the mystery of this water and wine, may we come to share in the divinity of Christ, who humbled himself to share in our humanity. Blessed are you, Lord God of all creation, for through your goodness we've received a wine we offer you, fruit of the vine and work of human hands. It'll become our spiritual drink. With humble spirit and contrite heart, may we be accepted by you, O Lord, and may our sacrifice in your sight this day be pleasing to you, Lord God. Lord, wash away my iniquity and cleanse me from all my sins. Pray, brothers and sisters, that my sacrifice and yours may be acceptable to God the Almighty Father. O God, who in the one perfect sacrifice brought to completion varied offerings of the law,
2: Accept, we pray, this sacrifice from your faithful servants, and make it holy as you bless the gifts of Abel, so that what each has offered to the honor of your majesty may benefit the salvation of all, through Christ our Lord.
3: Amen.
2: The Lord be with you.
3: And with your spirit.
2: Lift up your hearts. Let us give thanks to the Lord our God. It is truly right and just, our duty and our salvation, always and everywhere to give you thanks, Lord, Holy Father, Almighty and Eternal God. For although you have no need of our praise, yet our thanksgiving itself is your gift. Since our praise adds nothing to your greatness, but profits us for salvation through Christ our Lord. And so, in company with the choirs of angels, we praise you, and with joy we proclaim, Holy, holy, your glory, Hosanna in the highest. Blessed is he who comes in the name of the Lord, Hosanna in the highest. You are indeed holy, O Lord, the font of all holiness. Make holy, therefore, these gifts, we pray, by sending down your Spirit upon them like the dewfall, so that they may become for us the body and blood of our Lord Jesus Christ. At the time he was betrayed and entered willingly into his passion, he took bread, and giving thanks, broke it and gave it to his disciples, saying, Take this, all of you, and eat of it, for this is my body, which will be given up for you. In a similar way, when supper was ended, he took the chalice, and once more giving thanks, he gave it to his disciples, saying, Take this, all of you, and drink from it, for this is the chalice of my blood, the blood of the new and eternal covenant, which will be poured out for you and for many for the forgiveness of sins. Do this in memory of me. The mystery of faith. Save us, Savior of the world, for by your cross and resurrection you have set us free. Therefore, as we celebrate the memorial of his death and resurrection, we offer you, Lord, the bread of life and the chalice of salvation, giving thanks that you have held us worthy to be in your presence and minister to you. Humbly we pray that, partaking of the body and blood of Christ, we may be gathered into one by the Holy Spirit. Remember, Lord, your church spread throughout the world, and bring her to the fullness of charity, together with Leo our Pope and Gregory our Bishop and all the clergy. Remember also our brothers and sisters who have fallen asleep in the hope of the resurrection, and all who have died in your mercy. Welcome them into the light of your face. Have mercy on us all, we pray, that with the Blessed Virgin Mary, Mother of God, with Blessed Joseph, her spouse, with the blessed apostles and all the saints who have pleased you throughout the ages, we may merit to be co-heirs to eternal life and may praise and glorify you through your Son, Jesus Christ. Through him and with him and in him, O God, Almighty Father, in the unity of the Holy Spirit, all glory and honor is yours forever and ever.
3: Amen.
2: At the Savior's command and formed by divine teaching, we dare to say, Our Father, who art in heaven, hallowed be thy name. Thy kingdom come, thy will be done, on earth as it is in heaven. Give us this day our daily bread, and forgive us our trespasses, as we forgive those who trespass against us. And lead us not into temptation, but deliver us from evil. Deliver us, Lord, we pray, from every evil. Graciously grant peace in our days, that by the help of your mercy we may be always free from sin and safe from all distress, as we await the blessed hope and the coming of our Savior, Jesus Christ. Lord Jesus Christ, who said to your apostles, "Peace I leave you, my peace I give you," look not on our sins, but on the faith of your church, and graciously grant her peace and unity in accordance with your will, who live and reign forever and ever. Amen. The peace of the Lord be with you always.
3: And
2: with your spirit. Let us share God's love and peace.
3: Lamb of God,
2: behold the Lamb of God. Behold him who takes away the sins of the world. Blessed are those called to the supper of the Lamb. Lord, I am not worthy that you should enter under my roof, but only say the word, and my soul shall be healed.
6: My Jesus, I believe that you are really present in the most blessed sacrament. I love you above all things, and I desire you to come into my soul. As I cannot now receive you sacramentally, come spiritually into my heart. I embrace you and unite myself wholly to you. Do not permit me ever to become separated from you. Look down upon me, good and gentle Jesus, while before your face I humbly kneel. With burning soul and prayer, I beseech you to fix in my heart lively sentiments of faith, hope, and charity, true contrition for my sins, and a firm purpose of amendment. I contemplate with great love and tender pity over your 5 most precious wounds, pondering over them within me, while I call to mind the words which David the prophet said of you: "They have pierced my hands and my feet, they have numbered all my bones."

0: Let us pray. Graciously be present to your people, we pray, O Lord, and lead those you have imbued with heavenly mysteries to pass from former ways to newness of life, through Christ our Lord. Amen. The Lord be with you. And may Almighty God bless you, the Father, and the Son, and the Holy Spirit. Amen. Go in the peace of Christ.
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1: 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It's been My Spirit FM for about 4 years now. I came down to Tampa from upstate New York looking to start fresh after some bad experiences up north. Really didn't know anybody down here and really kind of felt alone for the longest time and really to find my faith again. Then I found Spirit FM, Surfing Channels, this wonderful station with these wonderful people on it, and it's always good to not always feel so alone. I found a nice church here in the Diocese of St. Petersburg, St. Mary's Catholic Church, and I really feel like you guys are part of my second family. So it's both making me laugh and making me feel like I'm not so alone. I love all you guys.
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2: 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I came down to Tampa from upstate New York looking to start fresh after some bad experiences up north. Really didn't know anybody down here and really kind of felt alone for the longest time and really to find my faith again. Then I found Spirit FM, Surfing Channels, this wonderful station with these wonderful people on it, and it's always good to not always feel so alone.

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0: ho, ho, it's me, Santa. I know it's a bit early, but I can't wait to see you this Saturday at Christmas in July right here at Spirit FM Studios in South Tampa. 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

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Thanks for listening to Spirit FM. I know. 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
3: Big Daddy Weave announced their fall 2026 tour featuring Caleb and John and Carly Ann Taylor. Pat Barrett released Count On You Worship Together Sessions, which includes the first release from his new upcoming album, Fern in Us. There are a few new songs coming. Chris Tomlin, Doesn't He Deserve It All? Katie Nicole, I Found Jesus. For King and Country, What If I Told You? And Josh Baldwin, Spirit of the Living God. My name's Francesca. 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

Great to be hanging out with you this morning as we kick off the weekend. It's going to be a nice one. My name is Jamie. It's Christmas in July. Open houses this weekend. That's why the Christmas music is going down. And it's all for a good cause. I know it's you're like, whoa. Really? You're going to play Christmas music? 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
0: Christmas came a little early because you showed up for your neighbors. 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

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Yes, you are hearing Christmas music. It is Christmas in July. 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

0: How kind are you? Let me reframe that. How kind are you to yourself? Hey, I'm Fernando from The Way Home. It can become second nature to practice kindness daily, becoming almost part of your personality. Most of the time, it's not hard. Think about the words you use when speaking to others. Those kind, thoughtful words. Compare those to the words you use when you talk about yourself. I'd be willing to bet they're pretty harsh. Why? Don't you deserve kindness too? Aren't you a child of God? Here's my challenge to you. Start talking to yourself with the same consideration and love you use when talking to others. It might just change your day, maybe your life.
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All right, congratulations on a wonderful week behind and a restful weekend ahead. My name is Jamie. Thanks for listening. It's our Christmas in July weekend, so it's going to be Christmas music all weekend long. What you got going on this weekend? 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

It's going to be a good weekend. Praise the Lord for it. My name is Jamie. Yes, you're hearing Christmas music. It's part of our Christmas in July food drive festivities. You didn't think we were going to do it, did you? Yeah, I think it's happening all weekend long as well. So just let yourself get into the zaniness of it all. Not that Christmas or Christmas music is zany, but in July, it could be a little, like, maybe out of place, perhaps. But it is all for a good cause, of course, to promote our food drive that will provide for families who are in need. So thanks for listening and celebrating our Savior's birthday a little early this year.

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1: 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It's been My Spirit FM for about 4 years now. I came down to Tampa from upstate New York looking to start fresh after some bad experiences up north. Really didn't know anybody down here and really kind of felt alone for the longest time, and really to find my faith again. Then I found Spirit FM, Surfing Channels, this wonderful station with these wonderful people on it, and it's always good to not always feel so alone. I found a nice church here in the Diocese of St. Petersburg, St. Mary's Catholic Church, and I really feel like you guys are part of my second family. It's always both making me laugh and making me feel like I'm not so alone. I love all you guys.
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Praise the Lord, the weekend is here. Christmas in July weekend. 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

Hey, it's Jamie. Let's take a minute for prayer. And today we're looking at Matthew 13:23. The seed sown on rich soil is the one who hears the word and understands it, who indeed bears fruit and yields 100 or 60 or 30-fold. In the name of the Father, and of the Son, and of the Holy Spirit. O Jesus, through the Immaculate Heart of Mary, we offer you our prayers, works, joys, and sufferings of this day, for all the intentions of your Sacred Heart, in union with the Holy Sacrifice of the Mass throughout the world, for the salvation of souls, the reparation of sins, the reunion of all Christians, and for the intentions of the Holy Father this month. We offer all the intentions of

those who are praying with us at this moment. And all that were called and emailed into Spirit FM this week. Our Father who art in heaven, hallowed be thy name. Thy kingdom come, thy will be done on earth as it is in heaven. Give us this day our daily bread, and forgive us our trespasses as we forgive those who trespass against us. And lead us not into temptation, but deliver us from evil. Hail Mary, full of grace, the Lord is with thee. Blessed art thou among women, and blessed is the fruit of thy womb, Jesus. Holy Mary, Mother of God, pray for our sinners now and at the hour of our death. And glory be to the Father, and to the Son, and to the Holy Spirit, as it was in the beginning, is now, and ever shall be, world without end. Amen.

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Thank you for listening to Spirit FM. 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

0: In the name of the Father, and of the Son, and of the Holy Spirit, amen. Our Father, who art in heaven, hallowed be thy name. Thy kingdom come, thy will be done, on earth as it is in heaven.
1: Give us this day our daily bread, and forgive us our trespasses, as we forgive those who trespass against us. And lead us not into temptation, but deliver us from evil, amen.
0: Hail Mary, full of grace, the Lord is with thee. Blessed art thou among women, and blessed is the fruit of thy womb, Jesus.
1: Holy Mary, Mother of God, pray for us sinners, now and at the hour of our death. Amen.
0: I believe in God, the Father Almighty, creator of heaven and earth, and in Jesus Christ, his only Son, our Lord, who was conceived by the Holy Spirit, born of the Virgin Mary, suffered under Pontius Pilate, was crucified, died, and was buried. He descended into hell. On the third day, he rose again from the dead. He ascended into heaven and is seated at the right hand of God, the Father Almighty. From there, he will come to judge the living and the dead.
1: I believe in the Holy Spirit, the Holy Catholic Church, the communion of saints, the forgiveness of sins, the resurrection of the body, and life everlasting. Amen.
0: Eternal Father, I offer you the body and blood, soul and divinity, of your dearly beloved Son, our Lord Jesus Christ,
1: in atonement for our sins and those of the whole world.
0: For the sake of his sorrowful passion,
1: have mercy on us and on the whole world.
0: For the sake of his sorrowful passion,
1: have mercy on us and on the whole world.
0: For the sake of his sorrowful passion,
1: have mercy on us and on the whole world.
0: For the sake of his sorrowful passion,
1: have mercy on us and on the whole world.
0: For the sake of his sorrowful passion,
1: have mercy on us and on the whole world.
0: For the sake of his sorrowful passion,
1: have mercy on us and on the whole world.
0: For the sake of his sorrowful passion,
1: have mercy on us and on the whole world.
0: For the sake of his sorrowful passion,
1: have mercy on us and on the whole world.
0: For the sake of his sorrowful passion,
1: have mercy on us and on the whole world.
0: For the sake of his sorrowful passion,
1: have mercy on us and on the whole world.
0: Eternal Father, I offer you the body and blood, soul and divinity of your dearly beloved Son, our Lord Jesus Christ,
1: in atonement for our sins and those of the whole world.
0: For the sake of his sorrowful passion,
1: have mercy on us and on the whole world.
0: For the sake of his sorrowful passion,
1: have mercy on us and on the whole world.
0: For the sake of his sorrowful passion,
1: have mercy on us and on the whole world.
0: For the sake of his sorrowful passion,
1: have mercy on us and on the whole world.
0: For the sake of his sorrowful passion,
1: have mercy on us and on the whole world.
0: For the sake of his sorrowful passion,
1: have mercy on us and on the whole world.
0: For the sake of his sorrowful passion,
1: have mercy on us and on the whole world.
0: For the sake of his sorrowful passion,
1: have mercy on us and on the whole world.
0: For the sake of his sorrowful passion,
1: have mercy on us and on the whole world.
0: For the sake of his sorrowful passion,
1: have mercy on us and on the whole world.
0: Eternal Father, I offer you the body and blood, soul and divinity of your dearly beloved Son, our Lord Jesus Christ,
1: in atonement for our sins and those of the whole world.
0: For the sake of his sorrowful passion,
1: have mercy on us and on the whole world.
0: For the sake of his sorrowful passion,
1: have mercy on us and on the whole world.
0: For the sake of his sorrowful passion,
1: have mercy on us and on the whole world.
0: For the sake of his sorrowful passion,
1: have mercy on us and on the whole world.
0: For the sake of his sorrowful passion,
1: have mercy on us and on the whole world.
0: For the sake of his sorrowful passion,
1: have mercy on us and on the whole world.
0: For the sake of his sorrowful passion,
1: have mercy on us and on the whole world.
0: For the sake of his sorrowful passion,
1: have mercy on us and on the whole world.
0: For the sake of his sorrowful passion,
1: have mercy on us and on the whole world.
0: For the sake of his sorrowful passion,
1: have mercy on us and on the whole world.
0: Eternal Father, I offer you the body and blood, soul and divinity of your dearly beloved Son, our Lord Jesus Christ,
1: in atonement for our sins and those of the whole world.
0: For the sake of his sorrowful passion,
1: have mercy on us and on the whole world.
0: For the sake of his sorrowful passion,
1: have mercy on us and on the whole world.
0: For the sake of his sorrowful passion,
1: have mercy on us and on the whole world.
0: For the sake of his sorrowful passion,
1: have mercy on us and on the whole world.
0: For the sake of his sorrowful passion,
1: have mercy on us and on the whole world.
0: For the sake of his sorrowful passion,
1: have mercy on us and on the whole world.
0: For the sake of his sorrowful passion,
1: have mercy on us and on the whole world.
0: For the sake of his sorrowful passion,
1: have mercy on us and on the whole world.
0: For the sake of his sorrowful passion,
1: have mercy on us and on the whole world.
0: For the sake of his sorrowful passion,
1: have mercy on us and on the whole world.
0: Eternal Father, I offer you the body and blood, soul and divinity of your dearly beloved Son, our Lord Jesus Christ,
1: in atonement for our sins and those of the whole world.
0: For the sake of his sorrowful passion,
1: have mercy on us and on the whole world.
0: For the sake of his sorrowful passion,
1: have mercy on us and on the whole world.
0: For the sake of his sorrowful passion,
1: have mercy on us and on the whole world.
0: For the sake of his sorrowful passion,
1: have mercy on us and on the whole world.
0: For the sake of his sorrowful passion,
1: have mercy on us and on the whole world.
0: For the sake of his sorrowful passion,
1: have mercy on us and on the whole world.
0: For the sake of his sorrowful passion,
1: have mercy on us and on the whole world.
0: For the sake of his sorrowful passion,
1: have mercy on us and on the whole world.
0: For the sake of his sorrowful passion,
1: have mercy on us and on the whole world.
0: For the sake of his sorrowful passion,
1: have mercy on us and on the whole world.
0: Holy God, Holy Mighty One, Holy Immortal One,
1: have mercy on us and on the whole world.
0: Holy God, Holy Mighty One, Holy Immortal One,
1: have mercy on us and on the whole world.
0: Holy God, Holy Mighty One, Holy Immortal One,
1: have mercy on us and on the whole world.
0: Eternal God, in whom mercy is endless, and the treasury of compassion inexhaustible,
1: look kindly upon us and increase your mercy in us, that in difficult moments we might not despair nor become despondent, but with great confidence submit ourselves to your holy will, which is love and mercy itself.
0: In the name of the Father, and of the Son, and of the Holy Spirit, amen.
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1: This is Franciscan Media's Saint of the Day for July 24th. Today we celebrate Saint Charbel Maklouf. Born in a remote Lebanese village in 1828, Joseph Maklouf spent his early years as a shepherd. The work offered him opportunity for prayer and meditation in a nearby cave. At age 23, he joined the monastery of Saint Maron, taking the name Charbel, and was ordained a priest of the Maronite Rite in 1859. Father Charbel's deepest desire was to live a simple life of prayer and solitude. He spent 23 years doing just that in a small hermitage, where food was brought to him once a day. But his real nourishment came from the Eucharist, the center of his life. His reputation for holiness prompted people to seek him out to receive a blessing and to be remembered in his prayers. But Charbel also went out to nearby villages to administer the sacraments to the people when his help was needed. In 1898, he suffered a stroke while celebrating Mass and died that year on Christmas Eve. His tomb became a place of pilgrimage and of cures. Known as the Hermit of Lebanon, Charbel Maklouf was canonized in 1977. There's more about the saints, along with inspiration and Catholic resources, at our website, saintoftheday.org. From Franciscan Media, this has been Saint of the Day.
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1: In the name of the Father, and of the Son, and of the Holy Spirit.
2: Amen.
1: I believe in God, the Father Almighty, maker of heaven and earth. I believe in Jesus Christ, his only Son, our Lord, who was conceived by the Holy Spirit, born of the Virgin Mary, suffered under Pontius Pilate, was crucified, died, and was buried. He descended to the dead. On the third day he rose again from the dead. He ascended into heaven, seated at the right hand of God, the Father Almighty. From thence he shall come to judge the living and the dead.
2: I believe in the Holy Spirit, the Holy Catholic Church, the communion of saints, the forgiveness of sins, the resurrection of the body, and life everlasting. Amen.
1: Our Father, who art in heaven, hallowed be thy name. Thy kingdom come, thy will be done, on earth as it is in heaven.
2: Give us this day our daily bread, and forgive us our trespasses, as we forgive those who trespass against us. And lead us not into temptation, but deliver us from evil. Amen. Hail Mary, full of grace, the Lord is with thee. Blessed art thou among women, and blessed is the fruit of thy womb, Jesus.
1: Holy Mary, Mother of God, pray for us sinners, now and at the hour of our death. Amen.
2: Hail Mary, full of grace, the Lord is with thee. Blessed art thou among women, and blessed is the fruit of thy womb, Jesus.
1: Holy Mary, Mother of God, pray for us sinners, now and at the hour of our death. Amen.
2: Hail Mary, full of grace, the Lord is with thee. Blessed art thou among women, and blessed is the fruit of thy womb, Jesus.
1: Holy Mary, Mother of God, pray for us sinners, now and at the hour of our death. Amen. Glory be to the Father, and to the Son, and to the Holy Spirit.
2: As it was in the beginning, is now, and ever shall be, world without end. Amen.
1: The first sorrowful mystery, the agony in the garden. Our Father who art in heaven, hallowed be thy name. Thy kingdom come, thy will be done, on earth as it is in heaven.
2: Give us this day our daily bread, and forgive us our trespasses, as we forgive those who trespass against us. And lead us not into temptation, but deliver us from evil. Amen.
1: Then Jesus came with them to a place called Gethsemane, and he said to his disciples, "Sit here, while I go over there and pray." He took along Peter and the two sons of Zebedee, and began to feel sorrow and distress.
2: Hail Mary, full of grace, the Lord is with thee. Blessed art thou among women, and blessed is the fruit of thy womb, Jesus.
1: Holy Mary, Mother of God, pray for us sinners, now and at the hour of our death. Amen. Then he said to them, "My soul is sorrowful even to death. Remain here and keep watch with me."
2: Hail Mary, full of grace, the Lord is with thee. Blessed art thou among women, and blessed is the fruit of thy womb, Jesus.
1: Holy Mary, Mother of God, pray for us sinners, now and at the hour of our death. Amen. After withdrawing about a stone's throw from them, and kneeling, he prayed.
2: Hail Mary, full of grace, the Lord is with thee. Blessed art thou among women, and blessed is the fruit of thy womb, Jesus.
1: Holy Mary, Mother of God, pray for us sinners, now and at the hour of our death. Amen. He said, "Father, if you are willing, take this cup away from me. Still not my will, but yours be done."
2: Hail Mary, full of grace, the Lord is with thee. Blessed art thou among women, and blessed is the fruit of thy womb, Jesus.
1: Holy Mary, Mother of God, pray for us sinners, now and at the hour of our death. Amen. And to strengthen him, an angel from heaven appeared to him.
2: Hail Mary, full of grace, the Lord is with thee. Blessed art thou among women, and blessed is the fruit of thy womb, Jesus.
1: Holy Mary, Mother of God, pray for us sinners, now and at the hour of our death. Amen. He was in such agony, and he prayed so fervently.
2: Hail Mary, full of grace, the Lord is with thee. Blessed art thou among women, and blessed is the fruit of thy womb, Jesus.
1: Holy Mary, Mother of God, pray for us sinners, now and at the hour of our death. Amen. That his sweat became like drops of blood falling on the ground.
2: Hail Mary, full of grace, the Lord is with thee. Blessed art thou among women, and blessed is the fruit of thy womb, Jesus.
1: Holy Mary, Mother of God, pray for us sinners, now and at the hour of our death. Amen. When he returned to his disciples, he found them asleep. He said to Peter, "So you could not keep watch with me for 1 hour?"
2: Hail Mary, full of grace, the Lord is with thee. Blessed art thou among women, and blessed is the fruit of thy womb, Jesus.
1: Holy Mary, Mother of God, pray for us sinners, now and at the hour of our death. Amen. Watch and pray, that you may not undergo the test.
2: Hail Mary, full of grace, the Lord is with thee. Blessed art thou among women, and blessed is the fruit of thy womb, Jesus.
1: Holy Mary, Mother of God, pray for us sinners, now and at the hour of our death. Amen. The Spirit is willing, but the flesh is weak.
2: Hail Mary, full of grace, the Lord is with thee. Blessed art thou among women, and blessed is the fruit of thy womb, Jesus.
1: Holy Mary, Mother of God, pray for us sinners, now and at the hour of our death. Amen. Glory be to the Father, and to the Son, and to the Holy Spirit.
2: As it was in the beginning, is now, and ever shall be, world without end. Amen.
3: O my Jesus, forgive us our sins, save us from the fires of hell. Lead all souls to heaven, especially those in most need of thy mercy.
1: The second sorrowful mystery, the scourging at the pillar. Our Father who art in heaven, hallowed be thy name. Thy kingdom come, thy will be done, on earth as it is in heaven.
2: Give us this day our daily bread, and forgive us our trespasses, as we forgive those who trespass against us. And lead us not into temptation, but deliver us from evil. Amen.
1: They bound Jesus, led him away, and handed him over to Pilate. Pilate questioned him, "Are you the King of the Jews?"
2: Hail Mary, full of grace, the Lord is with thee. Blessed art thou among women, and blessed is the fruit of thy womb, Jesus.
1: Holy Mary, Mother of God, pray for us sinners, now and at the hour of our death. Amen. Jesus answered, "My kingdom does not belong to this world. My kingdom is not here."
2: Hail Mary, full of grace, the Lord is with thee. Blessed art thou among women, and blessed is the fruit of thy womb, Jesus.
1: Holy Mary, Mother of God, pray for us sinners, now and at the hour of our death. Amen. So Pilate said to him, "Then you are a king." "You say I am a king. For this I was born, and for this I came into the world, to testify to the truth. Everyone who belongs to the truth listens to my voice."
2: Hail Mary, full of grace, the Lord is with thee. Blessed art thou among women, and blessed is the fruit of thy womb, Jesus.
1: Holy Mary, Mother of God, pray for us sinners, now and at the hour of our death. Amen. Pilate said to him, "What is truth?" When he had said this, he again went out to the Jews and said to them, "I find no guilt in him."
2: Hail Mary, full of grace, the Lord is with thee. Blessed art thou among women, and blessed is the fruit of thy womb, Jesus.
1: Holy Mary, Mother of God, pray for us sinners, now and at the hour of our death. Amen. Then Pilate took Jesus and had him scourged.
2: Hail Mary, full of grace, the Lord is with thee. Blessed art thou among women, and blessed is the fruit of thy womb, Jesus.
1: Holy Mary, Mother of God, pray for us sinners, now and at the hour of our death. Amen. He was spurned and avoided by men, a man of suffering, accustomed to infirmity, one of those from whom men hide their faces, spurned, and we held him in no esteem.
2: Hail Mary, full of grace, the Lord is with thee. Blessed art thou among women, and blessed is the fruit of thy womb, Jesus.
1: Holy Mary, Mother of God, pray for us sinners, now and at the hour of our death. Amen. Yet it was our infirmities that he bore, our sufferings that he endured, while we thought of him as stricken, as one smitten by God and afflicted.
2: Hail Mary, full of grace, the Lord is with thee. Blessed art thou among women, and blessed is the fruit of thy womb, Jesus.
1: Holy Mary, Mother of God, pray for us sinners, now and at the hour of our death. Amen. But he was pierced for our offenses, crushed for our sins.
2: Hail Mary, full of grace, the Lord is with thee. Blessed art thou among women, and blessed is the fruit of thy womb, Jesus.
1: Holy Mary, Mother of God, pray for us sinners, now and at the hour of our death. Amen. We had all gone astray like sheep, each following his own way, but the Lord laid upon him the guilt of us all.
2: Hail Mary, full of grace, the Lord is with thee. Blessed art thou among women, and blessed is the fruit of thy womb, Jesus.
1: Holy Mary, Mother of God, pray for us sinners, now and at the hour of our death. Amen. Upon him was the chastisement that makes us whole. By his stripes we were healed.
2: Hail Mary, full of grace, the Lord is with thee. Blessed art thou among women, and blessed is the fruit of thy womb, Jesus.
1: Holy Mary, Mother of God, pray for us sinners, now and at the hour of our death. Amen. Glory be to the Father, and to the Son, and to the Holy Spirit.
2: As it was in the beginning, is now, and ever shall be, world without end. Amen.
3: O my Jesus, forgive us our sins, save us from the fires of hell. Lead all souls to heaven, especially those in most need of thy mercy.
1: The third sorrowful mystery, the crowning with thorns. Our Father who art in heaven, hallowed be thy name. Thy kingdom come, thy will be done on earth as it is in heaven.
2: Give us this day our daily bread, and forgive us our trespasses, as we forgive those who trespass against us. And lead us not into temptation, but deliver us from evil. Amen.
1: The soldiers led him away inside the palace, that is the praetorium, and assembled the whole cohort.
2: Hail Mary, full of grace, the Lord is with thee. Blessed art thou among women, and blessed is the fruit of thy womb, Jesus.
1: Holy Mary, Mother of God, pray for us sinners, now and at the hour of our death. Amen. Weaving a crown of thorns, they placed it on him.
2: Hail Mary, full of grace, the Lord is with thee. Blessed art thou among women, and blessed is the fruit of thy womb, Jesus.
1: Holy Mary, Mother of God, pray for us sinners, now and at the hour of our death. Amen. And kneeling before him, they mocked him, saying, Hail, King of the Jews.
2: Hail Mary, full of grace, the Lord is with thee. Blessed art thou among women, and blessed is the fruit of thy womb, Jesus.
1: Holy Mary, Mother of God, pray for us sinners, now and at the hour of our death. Amen. They spat upon him, and took the reed and kept striking him on the head.
2: Hail Mary, full of grace, the Lord is with thee. Blessed art thou among women, and blessed is the fruit of thy womb, Jesus.
1: Holy Mary, Mother of God, pray for us sinners, now and at the hour of our death. Amen. When Pilate saw that he was not succeeding, he took water and washed his hands in the sight of the crowd, saying, I am innocent of this man's blood. Look to it yourselves.
2: Hail Mary, full of grace, the Lord is with thee. Blessed art thou among women, and blessed is the fruit of thy womb, Jesus.
1: Holy Mary, Mother of God, pray for us sinners, now and at the hour of our death. Amen. Once more Pilate went out and said to them, Look, I am bringing him out to you, so that you may know that I find no guilt in him.
2: Hail Mary, full of grace, the Lord is with thee. Blessed art thou among women, and blessed is the fruit of thy womb, Jesus.
1: Holy Mary, Mother of God, pray for us sinners, now and at the hour of our death. Amen. So Jesus came out, wearing the crown of thorns and the purple cloak, and he said to them, Behold the man.
2: Hail Mary, full of grace, the Lord is with thee. Blessed art thou among women, and blessed is the fruit of thy womb, Jesus.
1: Holy Mary, Mother of God, pray for us sinners, now and at the hour of our death. Amen. They cried out, Take him away, take him away, crucify him.
2: Hail Mary, full of grace, the Lord is with thee. Blessed art thou among women, and blessed is the fruit of thy womb, Jesus.
1: Holy Mary, Mother of God, pray for us sinners, now and at the hour of our death. Amen. Pilate said to them, Shall I crucify your king? The chief priest answered, We have no king but Caesar.
2: Hail Mary, full of grace, the Lord is with thee. Blessed art thou among women, and blessed is the fruit of thy womb, Jesus.
1: Holy Mary, Mother of God, pray for us sinners, now and at the hour of our death. Amen. So Pilate, wishing to satisfy the crowd, handed him over to be crucified.
2: Hail Mary, full of grace, the Lord is with thee. Blessed art thou among women, and blessed is the fruit of thy womb, Jesus.
1: Holy Mary, Mother of God, pray for us sinners, now and at the hour of our death. Amen. Glory be to the Father, and to the Son, and to the Holy Spirit.
2: As it was in the beginning, is now, and ever shall be, world without end. Amen.
3: O my Jesus, forgive us our sins, save us from the fires of hell, lead all souls to heaven, especially those in most need of thy mercy.
1: The fourth sorrowful mystery, Jesus carries the cross. Our Father who art in heaven, hallowed be thy name. Thy kingdom come, thy will be done, on earth as it is in heaven.
2: Give us this day our daily bread, and forgive us our trespasses, as we forgive those who trespass against us. And lead us not into temptation, but deliver us from evil. Amen.
1: Then he said to all, If anyone wishes to come after me, he must deny himself, and take up his cross daily, and follow me.
2: Hail Mary, full of grace, the Lord is with thee. Blessed art thou among women, and blessed is the fruit of thy womb, Jesus.
1: Holy Mary, Mother of God, pray for us sinners, now and at the hour of our death. Amen. For whoever wishes to save his life will lose it, but whoever loses his life for my sake will save it.
2: Hail Mary, full of grace, the Lord is with thee. Blessed art thou among women, and blessed is the fruit of thy womb, Jesus.
1: Holy Mary, Mother of God, pray for us sinners, now and at the hour of our death. Amen. And carrying the cross himself, they led him out to crucify him.
2: Hail Mary, full of grace, the Lord is with thee. Blessed art thou among women, and blessed is the fruit of thy womb, Jesus.
1: Holy Mary, Mother of God, pray for us sinners, now and at the hour of our death. Amen. As they led him away, they took hold of a certain Simon, a Cyrenian, who was coming in from the country, and after laying the cross on him, they made him carry it behind Jesus.
2: Hail Mary, full of grace, the Lord is with thee. Blessed art thou among women, and blessed is the fruit of thy womb, Jesus.
1: Holy Mary, Mother of God, pray for us sinners, now and at the hour of our death. Amen. Take my yoke upon you, and learn from me.
2: Hail Mary, full of grace, the Lord is with thee. Blessed art thou among women, and blessed is the fruit of thy womb, Jesus.
1: Holy Mary, Mother of God, pray for us sinners, now and at the hour of our death. Amen. For I am meek and humble of heart.
2: Hail Mary, full of grace, the Lord is with thee. Blessed art thou among women, and blessed is the fruit of thy womb, Jesus.
1: Holy Mary, Mother of God, pray for us sinners, now and at the hour of our death. Amen. And you will find rest for yourselves, for my yoke is easy, and my burden light.
2: Hail Mary, full of grace, the Lord is with thee. Blessed art thou among women, and blessed is the fruit of thy womb, Jesus.
1: Holy Mary, Mother of God, pray for us sinners, now and at the hour of our death. Amen. A large crowd of people followed Jesus, including many women who mourned and lamented him.
2: Hail Mary, full of grace, the Lord is with thee. Blessed art thou among women, and blessed is the fruit of thy womb, Jesus.
1: Holy Mary, Mother of God, pray for us sinners, now and at the hour of our death. Amen. Jesus turned to them and said, Daughters of Jerusalem, do not weep for me. Weep instead for yourselves and for your children. For indeed, the days are coming when people will say, Blessed are the barren, the wombs that never bore, and the breasts that never nursed.
2: Hail Mary, full of grace, the Lord is with thee. Blessed art thou among women, and blessed is the fruit of thy womb, Jesus.
1: Holy Mary, Mother of God, pray for us sinners, now and at the hour of our death. Amen. At that time, people will say to the mountains, Fall upon us, and to the hills, Cover us. For if these things are done when the wood is green, what will happen when it is dry?
2: Hail Mary, full of grace, the Lord is with thee. Blessed art thou among women, and blessed is the fruit of thy womb, Jesus.
1: Holy Mary, Mother of God, pray for us sinners, now and at the hour of our death. Amen. Glory be to the Father, and to the Son, and to the Holy Spirit.
2: As it was in the beginning, is now, and ever shall be, world without end. Amen.
3: O my Jesus, forgive us our sins, save us from the fires of hell, lead all souls to heaven, especially those in most need of thy mercy.
1: The fifth sorrowful mystery, the crucifixion. Our Father who art in heaven, hallowed be thy name. Thy kingdom come, thy will be done, on earth as it is in heaven.
2: Give us this day our daily bread, and forgive us our trespasses, as we forgive those who trespass against us. And lead us not into temptation, but deliver us from evil. Amen.
1: There they crucified him, and with him two others, one on either side, with Jesus in the middle.
2: Hail Mary, full of grace, the Lord is with thee. Blessed art thou among women, and blessed is the fruit of thy womb, Jesus.
1: Holy Mary, Mother of God, pray for us sinners, now and at the hour of our death. Amen. Then Jesus said, Father, forgive them. They know not what they do.
2: Hail Mary, full of grace, the Lord is with thee. Blessed art thou among women, and blessed is the fruit of thy womb, Jesus.
1: Holy Mary, Mother of God, pray for us sinners, now and at the hour of our death. Amen. Then he said, Jesus, remember me when you come into your kingdom. He replied to him, Amen, I say to you, today you will be with me in paradise.
2: Hail Mary, full of grace, the Lord is with thee. Blessed art thou among women, and blessed is the fruit of thy womb, Jesus.
1: Holy Mary, Mother of God, pray for us sinners, now and at the hour of our death. Amen. Standing by the cross of Jesus were his mother and his mother's sister, Mary, the wife of Clopas, and Mary of Magdala. When Jesus saw his mother and the disciple there whom he loved,
2: Hail Mary, full of grace, the Lord is with thee. Blessed art thou among women, and blessed is the fruit of thy womb, Jesus.
1: Holy Mary, Mother of God, pray for us sinners, now and at the hour of our death. Amen. He said to his mother, Woman, behold your son. Then he said to the disciple, Behold your mother.
2: Hail Mary, full of grace, the Lord is with thee. Blessed art thou among women, and blessed is the fruit of thy womb, Jesus.
1: Holy Mary, Mother of God, pray for us sinners, now and at the hour of our death. Amen. And from that hour the disciple took her into his home.
2: Hail Mary, full of grace, the Lord is with thee. Blessed art thou among women, and blessed is the fruit of thy womb, Jesus.
1: Holy Mary, Mother of God, pray for us sinners, now and at the hour of our death. Amen. It was now about noon, and darkness came over the whole land until 3 p.m, because of an eclipse of the sun. Then the veil of the temple was torn down the middle.
2: Hail Mary, full of grace, the Lord is with thee. Blessed art thou among women, and blessed is the fruit of thy womb, Jesus.
1: Holy Mary, Mother of God, pray for us sinners, now and at the hour of our death. Amen. After this, aware that everything was now finished, in order that the scripture might be fulfilled, Jesus said, I thirst.
2: Hail Mary, full of grace, the Lord is with thee. Blessed art thou among women, and blessed is the fruit of thy womb, Jesus.
1: Holy Mary, Mother of God, pray for us sinners, now and at the hour of our death. Amen. There was a vessel filled with common wine, so they put a sponge soaked in wine on a sprig of hyssop and put it up to his mouth.
2: Hail Mary, full of grace, the Lord is with thee. Blessed art thou among women, and blessed is the fruit of thy womb, Jesus.
1: Holy Mary, Mother of God, pray for us sinners, now and at the hour of our death. Amen. When Jesus had taken the wine, he said, It is finished. And bowing his head, he handed over the Spirit.
2: Hail Mary, full of grace, the Lord is with thee. Blessed art thou among women, and blessed is the fruit of thy womb, Jesus.
1: Holy Mary, Mother of God, pray for us sinners, now and at the hour of our death. Amen. Glory be to the Father, and to the Son, and to the Holy Spirit.
2: As it was in the beginning, is now, and ever shall be, world without end. Amen.
3: O my Jesus, forgive us our sins, save us from the fires of hell. Lead all souls to heaven, especially those in most need of thy mercy.
2: Hail, Holy Queen, Mother of Mercy. Hail our life, our sweetness, and our hope. To thee do we cry, poor banished children of Eve. To thee do we send up our sighs, mourning and weeping in this valley of tears. Turn then, most gracious Advocate, thine eyes of mercy upon us, and after this our exile, show unto us the blessed fruit of thy womb, Jesus. O clement, O loving, O sweet Virgin Mary,
1: pray for us, O Holy Mother of God,
2: that we may be made worthy of the promises of Christ.
1: In the name of the Father, and of the Son, and of the Holy Spirit.
2: Amen.
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4: 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Let me reframe that. How kind are you to yourself? Hey, I'm Fernando from The Way Home. It can become second nature to practice kindness daily, becoming almost part of your personality. Most of the time, it's not hard. Think about the words you use when speaking to others. Those kind, thoughtful words. Compare those to the words you use when you talk about yourself. I'd be willing to bet they're pretty harsh. Why? Don't you deserve kindness too? Aren't you a child of God? Here's my challenge to you. Start talking to yourself with the same consideration and love you use when talking to others. It might just change your day, maybe your life.
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0: Bible in a Year is produced and funded by Ascension and distributed on radio through a partnership with Max Studios. The Bible used is the Revised Standard Version, Catholic Edition, specifically the Great Adventure Bible from Ascension. The Bible in a Year reading plan and all Bible in a Year episodes can be found at ascensionpress.com/BIY or on the Ascension app. We've been journeying with the prophets lately in our Old Testament readings. Today, we finish the book of the prophet Zephaniah and continue on with our study of Isaiah and also the book of Proverbs. Father Mike gives us a lesson on what God wants to do with our shame, how he transforms it into glory.
1: Hi, my name is Father Mike Schmitz, and you're listening to The Bible in a Year, where we encounter God's voice and live life through the lens of Scripture. Using the Great Adventure Bible timeline, we'll read all the way from Genesis to Revelation, discovering how the story of salvation unfolds and how we fit into that story today. The Great Adventure Bible timeline was developed by Jeff Cavins and is provided by Ascension, who produced and funded this program. It is day 205. We're reading Isaiah chapter 30 and 31. Also, Zephaniah chapter 3. There's only three chapters in Zephaniah. I'm not sure if I said there were four yesterday, but if you divide chapter 3 into two parts, there's three and four. That's not how it is, though. We're only Zephaniah chapter 3. Also reading Proverbs chapter 11, verses 13 through 16. The book of the prophet Isaiah, chapter 30, A Rebellious People. Woe to the rebellious children, says the Lord, who carry out a plan, but not mine, who make a league, but not of my spirit, that they may add sin to sin, who set out to go down to Egypt without asking for my counsel, to take refuge in the protection of Pharaoh, and to seek shelter in the shadow of Egypt. Therefore, the protection of Pharaoh shall turn to your shame, and the shelter in the shadow of Egypt to your humiliation. For though his officials are at Zoan, and his envoys reach Hanes, everyone comes to shame through a people that cannot profit them, that brings neither help nor profit, but shame and disgrace. An oracle on the beasts of the Negev. Through a land of trouble and anguish, from where come the lioness and the lion, the viper and the flying serpent, they carry their riches on the backs of donkeys and their treasures on the humps of camels to a people that cannot profit them. For Egypt's help is worthless and empty. Therefore, I have called her Rahab, who sits still. And now, go, write it before them on a tablet and inscribe it in a book, that it may be for the time to come as a witness forever. For they are a rebellious people, lying sons, sons who will not hear the instruction of the Lord, who say to seers, see not, and to the prophets, prophesy not to us what is right. Speak to us smooth things. Prophesy illusions. Leave the way. Turn aside from the path. Let us hear no more of the Holy One of Israel. Therefore, thus says the Holy One of Israel, because you despise this word and trust in oppression and perverseness and rely on them, therefore this iniquity shall be to you like

a break in a high wall, bulging out and about to collapse, whose crash comes suddenly in an instant. And its breaking is like that of a potter's vessel, which is smashed so ruthlessly that among its fragments not a shard is found with which to take fire from the hearth, or to dip up water out of the cistern. For thus said the Lord God, the Holy One of Israel, in returning and rest you shall be saved, in quietness and in trust shall be your strength. And you would not. But you said, no, we will speed on horses, therefore you shall speed away. And we will ride upon swift steeds, therefore your pursuers shall be swift. 1,000 shall flee at the threat of one. At the threat of five, you shall flee till you are left like a flagstaff on the top of a mountain, like a signal on a hill. Therefore, the Lord waits to be gracious to you. Therefore, he exalts himself to show mercy to you. For the Lord is a God of justice. Blessed are all who wait for him. God's promise to Zion. Yes, O people in Zion who dwell at Jerusalem, you shall weep no more. He will surely be gracious to you at the sound of your cry. When he hears it, he will answer you. And though the Lord give you the bread of adversity and the water of affliction, yet your teacher will not hide himself any more. But your eyes shall see your teacher, and your ears shall hear a word behind you saying, this is the way, walk in it, when you turn to the right or when you turn to the left. Then you will defile your silver-covered graven images and your gold-plated molten images. You will scatter them as unclean things. You will say to them, be gone. And he will give rain for the seed with which you sow the ground, and grain, the produce of the ground, which will be rich and plenteous. In that day your flock will be given pasture, and the lamb will graze in open fields. And the oxen and the donkeys that till the ground will eat salted food, which has been winnowed with shovel and fork. And upon every lofty mountain and every high hill there will be brooks running with water in the day of the great slaughter when the towers fall. Moreover, the light of the moon will be as the light of the sun, and the light of the sun will be sevenfold as the light of 7 days in the day when the Lord binds up the hurt of his people and heals the wounds inflicted by his blow. Behold, the name of the Lord comes from far, burning with his anger, and in thick rising smoke. His lips are full of indignation, and his tongue is like a devouring fire. His breath is like an overflowing stream that reaches up to the neck, to sift the nations with the sieve of destruction, and to place on the jaws of the peoples a bridle that leads astray. Judgment on Assyria. You shall have a song, as in the night when a holy feast is kept, and gladness of heart as when one sets out to the sound of the flute to go to the mountain of the Lord, to the rock of Israel. And the Lord will cause his majestic voice to be heard and the descending blow of his arm to be seen in furious anger and a flame of devouring fire with a cloudburst and tempest and hailstones. The Assyrians will be terror-stricken at the voice of the Lord when he strikes with his rod. And every stroke of the staff of punishment which the Lord lays upon them will be to the sounds of timbrels and lyres. Battling with brandished arm, he will fight with them. For a burning place has long been prepared. Yes, for the king it is made ready, its pyre made deep and wide, with fire and wood in abundance. The breath of the Lord, like a stream of brimstone, kindles it. Chapter 31. Help from Egypt is futile. Woe to those who go down to Egypt for help and rely on horses, who trust in chariots because they are many and in horsemen because they are very strong. But do not look to the Holy One of Israel or consult the Lord. And yet he is wise and brings disaster. He does not call back his words, but will arise against the house of the evildoers and against the helpers of those who work iniquity. The Egyptians are men and not God, and their horses are flesh and not spirit. When the Lord stretches out his hand, the helper will stumble, and he who is helped will fall, and they will all perish together. For thus the Lord said to me, as a lion or a young lion growls over his prey, and when a band of shepherds is called forth against him, is not terrified by their shouting or daunted at their noise, so the Lord of hosts will come down to fight upon Mount Zion and upon its hill. Like birds hovering, so the Lord of hosts will protect Jerusalem. He will protect and deliver it. He will spare and rescue it. Turn to him from whom you have deeply revolted, O people of Israel. For in that day every one shall cast away his idols of silver and his idols of gold, which your hands have sinfully made for you. And the Assyrian shall fall by a sword, not of man,
and a sword not of man shall devour him. And he shall flee from the sword, and his young men shall be put to forced labor. His rock shall pass away in terror, and his officers desert the standard in panic, says the Lord, whose fire is in Zion, and whose furnace is in Jerusalem. The book of the prophet Zephaniah, chapter 3. Wickedness of the nations. Woe to her that is rebellious and defiled, the oppressing city. She listens to no voice, she accepts no correction. She does not trust in the Lord, she does not draw near to her God. Her officials within her are roaring lions, her judges are evening wolves that leave nothing till the morning. Her prophets are wanton, faithless men. Her priests profane what is sacred, they do violence to the law. The Lord within her is righteous, he does no wrong. Every morning he shows forth his justice, each day he does not fail. But the unjust knows no shame. I have cut off nations. Their battlements are in ruins. I have laid waste their streets so that none walks in them. Their cities have been made desolate without a man, without an inhabitant. I said, surely she will fear me. She will accept correction. She will not lose sight of all that I have enjoined upon her. But all the more they were eager to make all their deeds corrupt. Therefore, wait for me, says the Lord. For the day when I arise as a witness. For my decision is to gather nations, to assemble kingdoms, to pour out upon them my indignation, all the heat of my anger, for in the fire of my jealous wrath all the earth shall be consumed. Restoration of Israel. Yes, at that time I will change the speech of the peoples to a pure speech, that all of them may call on the name of the Lord and serve him with one accord. From beyond the rivers of Ethiopia, my suppliants, the daughter of my dispersed ones, shall bring my offering. On that day, you shall not be put to shame because of the deeds by which you have rebelled against me. For then I will remove from your midst your proudly exultant ones, and you shall no longer be haughty in my holy mountain. For I will leave in the midst of you a people humble and lowly. They shall seek refuge in the name of the Lord, those who are left in Israel. They shall do no wrong and utter no lies, nor shall there be found in their mouth a deceitful tongue. For they shall pasture and lie down, and none shall make them afraid. Sing aloud, O daughter of Zion. Shout, O Israel. Rejoice and exult with all your heart, O daughter of Jerusalem. The Lord has taken away the judgments against you. He has cast out your enemies. The King of Israel, the Lord, is in your midst. You shall fear evil no more. On that day it shall be said to Jerusalem, do not fear, O Zion. Let not your hands grow weak. The Lord your God is in your midst, a warrior who gives victory. He will rejoice over you with gladness. He will renew you in his love. He will exult over you with loud singing as on a day of festival. I will remove disaster from you so that you will not bear reproach for it. Behold, at that time I will deal with all your oppressors, and I will save the lame and gather the outcast, and I will change their shame into praise and renown in all the earth. At that time, I will bring you home, at the time when I gather you together. Yes, I will make you renowned and praised among all the peoples of the earth when I restore your fortunes before your eyes, says the Lord. The book of Proverbs, chapter 11, verses 13 through 16. He who goes about as a talebearer reveals secrets, but he who is trustworthy in spirit keeps a thing hidden. Where there is no guidance, a people falls, but in an abundance of counselors there is safety. He who gives surety for a stranger will smart for it, but he who hates suretyship is secure. A gracious woman gets honor, and violent men get riches. Father in heaven, we give you praise and thank you. Thank you for this opportunity to be together. Thank you for your word that you continue to speak to us. And thank you for the Holy Spirit that helps us to unpack and unlock your word because of your teaching, your truth, and the way in which you reveal your heart through the word that you've spoken to us, through the prophets, those we hear today, Isaiah and Zephaniah, and through even the wisdom of Solomon, who assembled these pieces of wisdom so that we can understand and we can live our lives in a way that he failed to live his life, so we can be guided by your wisdom, by your truth, and by your word. Thank you, Father. Help us to not only hear your word, but to listen to it. Help us not only to know of it, but to accomplish it
in our lives by your grace. In Jesus' name we pray. Amen. In the name of the Father and of the Son and of the Holy Spirit. Amen. Okay, so we have chapter 30 and 31 of Isaiah. So good. I mean, one of the reasons why I think it's so good is because it's a story that, we hear Isaiah preaching, and he's preaching in a context that we completely know, because he, in chapter 30 and 31, he's talking about this rebellious people who do it. They carry out a plan, but not mine. They make a league, but not of my spirit, that they may add sin to sin. What do? They set out to go down to Egypt without asking for my counsel, to take refuge in the protection of Pharaoh and seek shelter in the shadow of Egypt. Remember this, when the Assyrians were coming in, the kingdom of Judah, southern kingdom, they wanted to go down to Egypt and say, okay, let's make an alliance, because the Assyrians are coming in. And if we can make an alliance with you, then you're going to be the ones who fight with us against the Assyrians. And remember, Isaiah is speaking to the king, speaking to the people against this, saying, no, you don't need to do this, because the Lord God wants to fight for you. Remember the history of how God has fought against the Egyptians to set you free from slavery. He's going to do it again if you just trust him. And also, it goes on, it talks about this. It says, the protection of Pharaoh shall turn to your shame, and the shelter in the shadow of Egypt to your humiliation. We're going to talk about shame a little bit today, just a little bit, not too much. But why? Because everyone comes to shame through a people that cannot profit them, that brings neither help nor profit, but shame and disgrace. Well, what is that? Because his officials being the Egyptian officials, are at Zoan. His envoys reach Hanes, and everyone comes to shame through a people that cannot profit them. Who's them? The Egyptians. So the Egyptian delegates are there. The officials are there, right at Zoan, and the envoys reach Hanes. And basically, Judah has nothing to offer the Egyptians that they would be willing to accept in order to form an alliance. And so they even reach out, and they have nothing that would bring their alliance, nothing that brings help or profit, but only shame and disgrace. It's embarrassing how desperate the kingdom of Judah is. But even then, God is saying, that's not the point. The point is not that you're embarrassed because they won't help. But I'm telling you, Egypt's help, this is verse 7, verse of chapter 30, Egypt's help is worthless and empty. So I've called her Rahab who sits still. Basically, you can reach out to Rahab, reach out to Egypt, and they're not going to do anything. But here's what's going on. They're a rebellious people, lying sons, and this is important for us too. Sons who will not hear the instruction of the Lord, who say to seers, see not, and to prophets, prophesy not to us what is right, but speak to us smooth things, prophesy illusions, and let us hear no more the Holy One of Israel. And this is so important, because this is maybe, you know, what we want to hear. I think a lot of times, you know, the voices we put into our ears and we put into our minds that form our hearts are not necessarily the voice of the Lord. I mean, that's one of the reasons why this is day 205, right? And we've been listening and reading scripture, because we do want to say, God, you have permission. God, I know what I think. I know what the people that I like think, but I want to know, what is the truth that you want declared, Lord God? And that is so important, because our temptation is to say to the seers, see not, and to the prophets, prophesy not. Our temptation is to skip over Isaiah and Zephaniah and Nahum and Joel and all these other prophets we're going to hear in the future. And yet, no, it's okay, Lord, actually speak to me. And that's why, as verse chapter 30 goes on, it says, God's promises to Zion. God's promise, here is Zion, where Jerusalem is built. The Assyrians are going to come against you. But even though the Lord will give you the bread of adversity and the water of affliction, yet your teacher will not hide himself anymore, but your eyes shall see your teacher, and your ears shall hear a word behind you saying, this is the way, walk in it. And then you'll turn away from your idols. And this is so important, because this is what happens, right? The word of the Lord brings judgment, and God himself brings judgment upon Assyria. Remember that King Sennacherib, they marched against Jerusalem, and he was saying that, no, we're going to completely destroy you. I have destroyed everyone else. Why do you think your God is going to protect you? And then a single night, the Lord God defeats the Assyrians. And again, God promises this is what's going to happen. The rod of the Lord will strike against the Assyrians. And then he reminds them in chapter 31, help from Egypt is futile. So chapter 31, verse 6, turn to him from whom you have deeply revolted, O people of Israel. For on that day, everyone shall cast away his idols of silver and his idols of gold, which your hands have sinfully made for you. And the Assyrian shall fall by a sword, but not of man. And this is so important. Again, for all of us, we recognize, yeah, this is the historical context of Isaiah preaching to the people and to the king to say, no, not by alliance with Egypt, but by God's power will he deliver you. Just have to wait.
That's what we hate, right? We hate the fact that I have to wait. And yet, that's also the word of God from Zephaniah. Zephaniah talks about this. And remember, I mentioned yesterday that there are five condemnations of the people of Judah in Zephaniah chapter 1. There's also five condemnations of the people of Judah in Zephaniah chapter 3. And they're all in the very first, say, even almost four verses. It actually concludes with verse 7. Basically, those are that they've fallen into rebellion. Chapter 3, verse 1. Woe to her that is rebellious and defiled the oppressing city. So not only are they in rebellion, but the oppressing city, again, Jerusalem, one of the things that is being said there, that term, the oppressing city, is not only are they themselves rebellious, not only are they themselves defiled, but they're spreading it around. They're oppressing others, meaning they're bringing their rebellion to others. So basically, it's one of those realities that we have that sometimes our sin doesn't end with us. Like our rebellion doesn't end with us. How many times have you been in a situation where you find yourself saying something critical that you never would have said, but you heard someone else say it, or doing something that you never would have done, but you saw someone else do it. And then you see someone else doing the same thing because they saw you do it, or they're saying the same thing because they heard you say it. And that's this rebellion, right? That spirit of criticism, that spirit of rebellion that maybe we got from someone else that we pass on to others. And this is what the first condemnation is. That not only are you in rebellion, but you have also oppressed others. You've soiled others. So next one is she ignores, she listens to no voice. She accepts no correction. And so they're ignoring the voice of God. And this can be us as well. The kingdom of Judah, the Jewish people, were ignoring the voice of God, accepting no correction. And that's one of the virtues it's called docility. And docility simply means I'm open to being taught. So question, am I open to being taught? Just like, remember in Isaiah, or do I want to say, hey, to the seer, see not, to the prophet, prophesy not? Or am I open to the voice? Or am I open to accepting correction? The third condemnation is she does not trust in the Lord. She does not draw near to her God. So they withdrew their trust from God. So the first three here, rebellion, and you're spreading your rebellion to others. You ignore the voice of the Lord. You don't want to accept any correction. Third, you withdraw your trust from the Lord and you don't even go near to him. Fourth, is this interesting in verse 3? Her officials within her are roaring lions. Her judges are evening wolves that leave nothing till the morning. They basically, here are the leaders, and they eat all in the night. They don't leave anything for the next day. They are self-indulgent to the point where they aren't giving any forethought to the future. They're not giving any, they're living in such a way that, yeah, I'm taking care of myself right now, but I have no vision for what will provide people after me, or even the people around me, with enough. And that's that sense of being able to say, I'm overindulgent, and I have no longer have a vision, no long-term vision in verse 3. The fifth one is her prophets are wanton, faithless men. Her priests profane what is sacred. They do violence to the law. And this is so critical for all of us, that sense of being able to say, yes, prophets and the priests are doing evil things, and they're wanton, faithless people. But they do violence to the word of God. That's the law. They do violence to the law. They distort the law. And this is critical because this could be what we do. We just, whether we ignore the voice of God, we ignore the word of the Lord, or even twist God's word to mean what we want it to mean. So all these five condemnations, like rebellion, you spread your rebellion, you ignore the voice of God, you're not trusting God, you're not drawing near him, you have no vision for the future, for caring for others beyond yourself, you're self-indulgent. And then lastly, you're doing violence to the word of God. And then this last word in verse 5, but the unjust, or the sinner, knows no shame. The unjust knows no shame. Remember in Isaiah, he talked about shame as well, that I'll bring shame to you. Now, here's an interesting thing. Shame can be a horrible, horrible experience. And I know all of us have probably experienced that. We might call toxic shame, right? That sense of just, we'll beat ourselves up, beat ourselves down, without mercy, without even truth. But there's also a good part of shame. There's a double meaning of shame. Even St. John Paul II, he talks about this when it comes to the Garden of Eden, right? Where the man and woman were naked, yet they knew no shame. And then when they fell in sin, then they actually knew they were naked and they experienced shame. And they covered themselves. And John Paul points to that and says, their experience of shame has a dual thing. One is they experience the shame, right? That I don't want to be seen. But secondly, then they cover themselves, which is to say that they recognize there was something still good in them that ought to be covered. That even though they felt shame, there was still something good in them that needed to be covered up. In that sense, you know, gosh, we can be oftentimes a shameless culture.
right? It's that nothing to be embarrassed about, nothing to be ashamed of, where it's like, actually, yeah, I ought to be ashamed of my sin in some ways, right? Not toxic, not in the way that I beat myself down to the point where I can't stand up, but I ought to be ashamed to some degree of, you know, what is shameful in my life, because the unjust knows no shame. The unjust is shameless. But those of us who like, no, Lord, correct me. Lord, let your word open my mind and open my eyes to be able to see, okay, here is where I've fallen short. And but that's, here's the thing. It doesn't end there. And this is the thing. We can get afraid, right, of accepting shame. We can get afraid of recognizing the shame that ought to be there. That's because the world doesn't have any remedy for shame. What does God say? In the same chapter, in verse 11, he says, but when I come, basically, when I arrive, and this is such good news for every one of us who experience shame, both the toxic kind and the good kind, God says, on that day, you shall not be put to shame. Even because of the deeds by which you have rebelled against me, even if that is your fault, even if actually you have something to be ashamed of, on that day, you shall not be put to shame. On that day, actually, he goes on to say in verse 19, he says, behold, at that time, I will deal with all your oppressors. I will save the lame, gather the outcast. Bam, and here it comes. And I will change their shame into praise and renown in all the earth. When verse 14 happens, it says, sing aloud, daughter of Zion. Shout, O Israel. Rejoice and exult with all your heart. Why? Because the Lord has taken away the judgment against you. Cast away all your enemies. And the King of Israel, the Lord, is in your midst. This is an incredible prophecy of Jesus Christ's coming. Jesus Christ, who is the King, he is going to be coming in your midst. Emmanuel, God with us, God dwelling in us. You shall fear evil no more. On that day, it shall be said to Jerusalem, do not fear, O Zion. Let not your hands grow weak, because the Lord your God is in your midst. He is a warrior who gives victory. And this is Jesus, right? Who conquers death through his cross. He conquers sin through his cross. He conquers Satan through his cross. He is the warrior. Jesus Christ is a warrior who gives victory. And then lastly, he will rejoice over you with gladness. He will renew you in his love. He will exult over you with loud singing as on a day of festival. God himself, this is the image. This is why we have to embrace that shame at first, right? In the healthiest possible way. We have to embrace the shame, because then it says, and then he will rejoice over you. He will turn your shame into praise and glory. He will turn your shame into something else. But if I say, no, I don't have any shame, then he doesn't have anything to turn into glory. On that day, God himself will sing over you in joy. On that day, God himself will sing over you with joy. And right now, that's what he wants to do. Right now, even, is a day of redemption, right? If you've been made into God's son or daughter, this is a day already. He already rejoices over you. He already sings over you. And he wants to turn the shame that all of us have into something incredible. He will turn your shame into glory and his praise forever and ever. So you don't have to hide. We don't have to run away. We don't have to deny it. We just have to let him have access to our shame so we can turn it into something incredible. Shame is not our end. Shame is the tool that God is using to transform into glory. He loves you. He exults over you. God himself sings over you. Therefore, raise your head and do not be ashamed. I'm praying for you. Please pray for me. My name is Father Mike. I cannot wait to see you tomorrow. God bless.

0: That was day 205 of Bible in a Year with Father Mike Schmitz. And now we'd like to share audio from an episode of Every Knee Shall Bow with Michael Gormley and Dave Van Vickle, answering a question about why we don't get an account of Mary's reaction to the resurrection in the Bible.
1: Yeah, this is a question I've often wondered, right? Like, why was it Mary Magdalene and not Mary, the mother of Jesus, who had that first dialogue with the risen Lord? You know, I often would wonder that, you know, why isn't Mary, if Mary's so important, why isn't she in the Gospels a whole heck of a lot more? What would you say, Dave?
2: I don't know what I would say. What I think my good friend, St. Maximilian Kolbe, would say is that the rejoicing on the part of the apostles would be different because Mary never really lost Jesus. I don't think that they were united so closely that, of course, she experienced the loss in a way that we didn't experience it because she was redeemed by Jesus' cross. It wasn't like she didn't need redemption, but absolutely it would have been totally different than the way we experienced it. And so I don't necessarily think that she would have been surprised by the resurrection. So I guess that's, I think, how he would kind of put it.
1: Yeah, there is a lot of that in the tradition of like, well, Mary obviously knew he was coming back, so she was just letting everyone go first, right? the way I kind of think of it is, you know, we know that Mary was there at the foot of the cross throughout his ministry, inaugurated his first public work at the wedding feast at Cana, and she was there at Pentecost. So we know that she was with the disciples that whole time. But all I can say is, I don't know. Maybe Jesus just wanted to keep it private between the two of them.
2: Yeah, and I think like before it was about revelation of who Jesus Christ was, and post-resurrection it's kind of like about, okay, now this is who the church is. So I think that makes a difference too. But don't you think like instead of like an embrace, like you're back, it would be more like a high five and then like, we did it.
1: What took you so long?
2: Yeah, right. Awesome. I hope that helps, Alex.
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4: Okay, wow. We are going full send with our Christmas in July spirit here at Spirit FM. Davis is out. It is his birthday today, so he took the day off, and he is going on vacation next week. So you and I get to fly solo for a little bit. Listen, I've got a note in front of me because I have so many things to tell you in a short amount of time. So number one, thank you for everybody who stopped by yesterday, said hi to us at Nativity Catholic Church. It was a huge success for our Christmas in July food drive, stocking the pantry there at Nativity Catholic Church. So thank you. Thank you. So yes, you're going to hear a lot of Christmas music today and tomorrow celebrating our Christmas in July food drive. And then I want to invite you and encourage you to come on out if you can to the studio tomorrow to celebrate at that big party on our Christmas July party. It'll be right here at the studio from 10 to 12:30 p.m. I will see you there. And we've got a lot of fun things to talk about today and a lot of fun Christmas music. So let's get started.
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1: So if you're waking up right now and you're like, why does it sound so Christmassy? Well, your Spirit FM is in full Christmas mode, celebrating our Christmas in July. There will be back-to-back Christmas music all day today and all day tomorrow. So that's why. And it's just, I have a big smile on my face right now. So I saw this over on Facebook, and it was talking about our problems. And recently, I just had kind of like a health thing that went on, and I'm okay. Everything's good, but it reminded me to keep my problem smaller than my life. So what it says is just that. Keep your problems smaller than your life. A flat tire is simply a flat tire. A bad meeting is a bad meeting. A canceled flight is just an extra 2 hours. Zoom out. Fit your reaction to the size of the problem. It helped me remind myself that everything can be figured out, right? We don't have to do it by ourselves. We can't do it by ourselves. And I know that when I experience something that gives me a little bit of unrest, or I see it as a bigger problem than it actually is, and I try to hold on to it, it is not good. And it does become a very stressful situation. But when I give it back to God, when I just simply give it to Him, sit at His feet, rest, take some deep breaths, that's when I can zoom out. And we've done it for other situations, right? We've been in problems where we just are like, okay, I don't like this. This doesn't feel good. You have found a way to move past that problem. So whatever you are handling right now, you can handle this one too. There's power in choosing perspective over panic. I am trying to get that line down. There is power in choosing perspective over panic. So my friend, keep your problems smaller than your life. Zoom out. Fit your reaction to the size of the problem. Now let's get back to some Christmas music.

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Hey, listen, I want to let you know that maybe you're loving this and you're like, well, I don't want to miss these Christmas songs because they're going to be playing all day today and then all day tomorrow as we celebrate our Christmas in July party here at the studios. 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
1: Okay, I'm going to name drop here.
2: Okay.
1: One of my good friends, a former teen when I was a youth minister, is Father Chuck Dornquist.
2: Mm-hmm.
1: Let me make sure I get this right, the chaplain to the Super Bowl winning Tampa Bay Buccaneers.
2: That's really cool.
1: He is now the pastor of St. Lawrence Catholic Church here in Tampa, but he is also still the chaplain of the Bucs. I don't often like talk sports or anything because I'm not a sporty guy, but every now and then I'll check in with him, see how the team's doing and how things are because he's a big part of the culture. And at one point I was asking him about our quarterback, Baker Mayfield.
2: Mm-hmm.
1: And he said, that is just a solid guy. Mm. He said he's really, really solid, really lives out his faith,
2: yeah.
1: Which I think is a really cool thing. And then I saw this on the interwebs.
3: So I grew up in a household. We would go to church twice a year. I mean, I believed, but wasn't truly walking the walk. And so until I had a little bit of a crash and burn at Oklahoma, made some mistakes and built a relationship with a pastor at a local church, he saw something in me that he could relate to about, you know, no matter what you present on the outside, everybody's going through something. You don't have to have it all figured out. And that's, we're not made to be perfect. And so you're loved no matter what. Now I can look back and smile and know that God got me out of a messy situation, that I was trying to do too much. It wasn't the path. I was trying to create my own destiny there, but that it wasn't right for me. It wasn't the one that he chose. There's always hope. No matter good or bad times, he has a plan for you. You have to trust in that and have faith. There is light at the end of the tunnel, and he's got you. I'm here with a purpose, and that's, it's not to be a football player. It's to lead. It's to inspire people, make them better on and off the field. And so it's been fun, and that's been a great journey. What makes me feel whole? Truly, it used to say, you know, quality time, sitting around, being at peace, but understanding that I am loved by God, and I do have a Lord and Savior, and that's the one thing that saved me, and until I realized that, didn't feel whole, but it feels pretty good now.
2: What a leader, right? My son Brett loves Baker Mayfield.
1: Oh, yeah.
2: But really the huge takeaway, you know, sometimes we do. We have that crash and burn moment mm-hmm. where we have nothing left but to turn to God. But how cool would it be if we don't have to have that moment as well. We can simply realize that our worth is already there. God knows our worth. It's not built on the success, the achievements that the world wants us to think that,
1: right?
2: But God knows us, loves us, and sees us for who we are in this moment, and we are worthy in this moment.

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2: Can I tell you something? Every year when Christmas in July rolls around, I kind of smile a little bit because, let's be honest, it makes absolutely no sense in Florida while it is 95 degrees outside. We're talking about Christmas time. The air outside, have you felt it? It literally feels like soup outside. I was texting my hairdresser and was like, is there anything you can help me with my hair? And she's like, I'm sorry, honey, it is the humidity, it is Florida. So there's no snowflakes, no cozy sweaters, no cold wintertime feels. We just got our flip-flops and our sunscreen and all the AC we can get. And yet maybe that's exactly why I love it, because Christmas isn't really about the weather, right? It's about remembering that God stepped into a world that desperately needed hope. He saw it and he gave us the gift of his son. You know, I think in the middle of the year, we can feel a lot like the middle of the summer. We start January with all this excitement and fresh perspective for this new year. We set our goals. We spend more time with God. We tell ourselves this is going to be the year. But then what happens? Life happens. Schedules get crazy. Kids are home for summer, vacations, work, unexpected challenges may arise. Before we know it, we're just trying to make it through each day. Life gets so busy. Sometimes our faith can start to feel a little like this Florida heat. It can get dry, it can get exhausting, and honestly, we just keep going on. And that's why I think Christmas in July is more than just a fun theme. I love that we are doing this here at Spirit FM, but it's a chance to stop and remember what Christmas actually means to us. That God saw a weary world and he didn't want to leave it that way. He sent us Jesus, not just for one day in December, but every ordinary Tuesday, as Davis says, Tuesday, every maybe stressful afternoon, every season we're feeling a little worn out. That angel's message wasn't peace on earth only during the holidays. It was Jesus who would be called Emmanuel, God with us. God with us every single day. With us when life is exciting. With us when life is overwhelming. With us when our faith feels strong. And even with us when we have drifted a little bit. So maybe today is your own little Christmas in July. Maybe it's a simple reminder to come back to the one who never moved, to take a deep breath, to spend a few quiet moments with him, to remember his mercy is still new this morning, even if it's 95 degrees outside. So my friend, I want to encourage you to enjoy this Christmas in July that we are celebrating here at Spirit FM. Let the reminder of each Christmas song be a reminder of the one who was sent for you and for me.

stopping to say thank you to our day sponsor today, Ryza Calderon, sponsoring today for a very special day and a very special person. She says, this is Chris Papo Sanchez's birthday. I love you, baby, and praying over you and our marriage. Ryza, thank you so much for sponsoring today for Chris's birthday. Chris, happy birthday. And know that we are also praying for you and your marriage as well. Hey, if you want to sponsor a day just like Ryza did, you can go to myspiritfm.com/day sponsor and pick your day today.

There have been so many mornings I've read a Bible verse and thought, wow, I really needed that today. And then by lunchtime, I had completely forgotten about it. Life, right? Life gets busy. Distractions take over, and what spoke to my heart in the morning gets buried by everything else during the day. I don't know if you've been there, maybe you have, and it's just so frustrating sometimes. But then Jesus gives us this thought for the day. It comes from Matthew chapter 13, verse 23. The seed sown on rich soil is the one who hears the word and understands it, who indeed bears fruit and yields 100 or 60 or 30-fold. Jesus says the seed that falls on this rich soil is the one who hears God's word and understands it. I don't think he's asking us to know everything in Scripture. I think he's inviting us to let even one truth take root in our hearts. And when we do that, that's when we begin to see God slowly change us from the inside out. So today, hold on to that one verse, one promise, or one truth God places on your heart. Carry it with you throughout the day and ask him to help it grow into something that bears fruit in your life. Let's pray together. In the name of the Father, and of the Son, and of the Holy Spirit, amen. God, thank you for your living word. Help us to find one verse that speaks to our heart today and let it take root and grow something beautiful in us. We pray today for Aunt Becky, who's in the hospital and is about to have surgery. We pray for Dale, who has cancer. We pray for a healing over Dale. For Frank and his studies and his career path. For Dahlia's mental health and stress. And for Lynn Marie. And God, we place all of our cares, our joys, our labors, and our sorrows within your loving embrace. In the name of the Father, and of the Son, and of the Holy Spirit, amen. Thanks for praying with me today.

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1: Hey there, my friend. Good morning to you. I'm laughing at this text I got from Marianne. She said, I totally forgot it's Christmas in July. I am loving this so much. Yes, Marianne, we are in full mode, Christmas mode here at Spirit FM. There will be back-to-back Christmas songs all day long today and tomorrow. And really, the point of this is to celebrate the good that you have done in our Tampa Bay community. Davis and I were out yesterday at Nativity Catholic Church, and I want to say thank you to everyone who stopped by to say hi, to bring those goodies. It was a huge turnout and just so much fun. Broadcasting live was a little hot outside, but we did have a fan. So I have a list in front of me of what I need to tell you right now, because there's a lot to say. First of all, Davis is out. It is his birthday today, so we want to wish Davis a very happy birthday. And then he'll be out all next week on vacation. So you and me, we're going to be flying solo for a week. And so, yes, things are going to be sounding a lot of Christmassy. And I want to invite you to our Christmas in July party tomorrow here at the studio from 10 to 12:30 p.m. So we're on Christ the King's property. You can register today at myspiritfm.com. It'll be a really fun Christmas party, and you are invited to it. And I think that is everything. So coming up next, you know what's next. It's the impossible question. I get to do it by myself. You and me, let's see who can beat it.
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3: Big Daddy Weave announced their fall 2026 tour featuring Caleb and John and Carly Ann Taylor. Pat Barrett released Count On You Worship Together Sessions, which includes the first release from his new upcoming album, Burn In Us. 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Chris Tomlin, Doesn't He Deserve It All? Katie Nicole, I Found Jesus. For King and Country, What If I Told You? And Josh Baldwin, Spirit of the Living God. My name's Francesca. 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
0: Thanks to you, our neighbors throughout Tampa Bay will have food on the table. That's what it means to live with spirit. Happy Christmas in July.
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0: Ladies and gentlemen, it's time for the nearly impossible question.
1: Alrighty, are you feeling like the temperatures are dropping just a little bit with all this Christmas music? I hope you are. So you are playing the impossible question now, and I get to lay out the ground rules. Number one, you are going to be playing for bragging rights, and what that means is if you guess the answer to the nearly impossible question, we will send you a video trophy of your guess, your winning call, and you get to post it and share it with all your friends and family and let everybody know how much fun you have here playing the impossible question. The number one rule of this game, though, are you listening? Do not Google the answer. There's no Googling involved, no asking chat, no asking AI, nothing. Just use the brain that God gave you and make your best guess. And then number three, this is a telephone competition. What that means, I will answer the phone. We do have our text system, and I will try to go to the text after I answer the calls, but I am flying solo, so we will see what happens. Are you ready for the question of the day? One in three adults have not had this since they were a kid. What do you think it is? I'll say it again. One in three adults have not had this since they were a kid. 800-223-9286. Good luck to you, my friend.

0: 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Hi, who's this?
1: Good morning, it's Jody.
0: Hey, Jody. One in three adults haven't had this since they were a kid. What do you think it is?
1: A vaccine.
0: A vaccine. Oh, and that's a good guess, but that's not the answer we're looking for. My kids are due for one, and they're like, no.
1: Oh.
0: Hey, thanks for playing.
1: All right, have a great day.
0: You too. Bye. Love you. Bye. Spirit FM. Hi, who's this?
2: Good morning. This is Josie.
0: Hey, Josie. One in three adults haven't had this since they were a kid. What do you think it is?
2: I don't know why, but Jell-O came to mind.
0: Jell-O is a great guess because a lot of kids like that and a lot of adults don't. That is a good guess, but not the answer that we're looking for. Thanks for playing, Josie.
2: You're welcome. You have a good rest of your week.
0: You too. Bye.
2: Bye.
0: All right, you guys are making it a little bit easy on me, so thank you for that. So we go over to our text right now. Shelly said, hey, Maria, I think it's ice cream. Shelly, that is a great guess. And I'm like, wow, I hope an adult has ice cream in their adult life. But I guess that's, you know, maybe not it. So ice cream is a good guess, but not the answer that we are looking for, Shelly. Let's go back to the question. The question of the day. One in three adults have not had this since they were a kid. What do you think it is? You know, that's like 33%? 33% of adults. So it's a lot of guesses you could come up with. One in three adults haven't had this since they were a kid. What do you think it is? 800-223-9286 is the number to call. You can text it. Good luck to you, my friend.

0: 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Hi, who's this?
1: Hi, this is Robert.
0: Hey, Robert. 1 in 3 adults haven't had this since they were a kid. What do you think it is?
1: Going with Trick cereal.
0: Oh, my goodness. Did you like Trick cereal?
1: Oh, yeah. I think I had like once or twice as a kid. But
0: Yep. That is a great guess, but that's not the guess we're looking for, Robert. Thanks for playing.
1: Thanks.
0: Okay, so let's go over to our text system. Katie texted in, and Katie and Valrico, she said, well, I'm going to go with the theme of the day. My guess is 1 in 3 adults have not sat on Santa's lap. That is a great guess, Katie, and a very funny one. Could you imagine all of us as adults going and sitting on, and that just would be very funny. That is a good guess, Katie, but not the guess that we are looking for. And then Samantha texted in. She said, happy birthday, Davis. Yes, it is Davis's birthday today. I will tell him you wished him a happy birthday. And then she guessed Jawbreakers. Samantha, that is a great guess, but not the guess we are looking for. So I think that I'm feeling very festive, and I'm in the spirit of giving. I'm going to give a little clue. We never give out clues, but I'm going to do it because Davis isn't here, and that's what we're going to do. Samantha is on the right track. So if you just heard Samantha's guess, think of more guesses like that. Okay, that's all I'm giving you. All right, let's go back to the question. 1 in 3 adults have not had this since they were a kid. What do you think it is? 800-223-9286. This is your last shot. Good luck.
2: How long has it been since you felt that feeling of wonder like a child?

0: 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Hi, who's this?
1: Hi, this is Pam calling from Riverview.
0: Hey, Pam from Riverview. How are you?
1: I am great.
0: Good. Okay, are you ready with your guess? One in three adults haven't had this since they were a kid. What do you think it is?
1: I think a peanut butter and jelly sandwich.
0: Oh, my goodness. I love PB&Js. That is a great guess, but not the one we're looking for. I love it. You have a blessed day, Pam.
1: You as well. Thank you. Bye.
0: Bye. Spirit FM. Hi, who's this?
2: Hi, this is Teresa. Is it Eat a Candy Cane?
0: Oh, that would have been a perfect guess for today, wouldn't have been. I should have picked that answer. I wish that could be it, but that's not the guess that we're looking for.
2: All right. Thank you. Have a good day.
0: You too. Bye.
2: Bye.
0: Spirit FM. Hi, who's this?
3: Hello.
0: Hi, who's this?
4: Aubrey.
3: This is Aubrey.
0: Hey, Aubrey. One in three adults haven't had this as a kid. What do you think it is?
3: Candy?
0: You're very... Can you be more specific? You got a good candy guess?
3: Chocolate?
0: Oh, that's a good guess, Aubrey, but not the guess we're looking for. Thanks for playing. Hey, tell your dog we said hi.
3: Hi.
0: Bye. That is a very good guess, and we are out of time for the nearly impossible question. Aubrey was on the right track. I'm going to read you the question one more time. One in three adults have not had this since they were a kid. I cannot believe this. The guess, or the answer, Sour Patch Kids. Let me tell you, that's my favorite candy. I love Sour Patch Kids. Okay, that's enough. Yes, so if you are like me and you love Sour Patch Kids, then you're not in this one in three adults. But yes, one in three adults have not had Sour Patch Kids since they were a kid. Hey, everyone, thank you so much for playing. We will play again in the 8 a.m. So if you want to stick around and hear what the 8 a.m. question is all about, well, stay here because there's going to be a lot more Christmas music and a lot more fun. And we will see you in the 8 a.m. for the next question. 800-223-9286. Get ready with that number.

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1: Can I tell you something? Every year when Christmas in July rolls around, I kind of smile a little bit because, let's be honest, it makes absolutely no sense in Florida while it is 95 degrees outside. We're talking about Christmas time. The air outside, have you felt it? It literally feels like soup outside. I was texting my hairdresser and was like, is there anything you can help me with my hair? And she's like, I'm sorry, honey. It is the humidity. It is Florida. So there's no snowflakes, no cozy sweaters, no cold wintertime feels. We just got our flip-flops and our sunscreen and all the AC we can get. And yet, maybe that's exactly why I love it. Because Christmas isn't really about the weather, right? It's about remembering that God stepped into a world that desperately needed hope. He saw it, and he gave us the gift of his son. You know, I think in the middle of the year, we can feel a lot like the middle of the summer. We start January with all this excitement and fresh perspective for this new year. We set our goals. We spend more time with God. We tell ourselves this is going to be the year. But then what happens? Life happens. Schedules get crazy. Kids are home for summer, vacations, work, unexpected challenges may arise. Before we know it, we're just trying to make it through each day. Life gets so busy. Sometimes our faith can start to feel a little like this Florida heat. It can get dry. It can get exhausting. And honestly, we just keep going on. And that's why I think Christmas in July is more than just a fun theme. I love that we are doing this here at Spirit FM, but it's a chance to stop and remember what Christmas actually means to us. That God saw a weary world and he didn't want to leave it that way. He sent us Jesus, not just for one day in December, but every ordinary Tuesday, as Davis says, Tuesday, every maybe stressful afternoon, every season we're feeling a little worn out. That angel's message wasn't peace on earth only during the holidays. It was Jesus, who would be called Emmanuel, God with us. God with us every single day. With us when life is exciting. With us when life is overwhelming. With us when our faith feels strong. And even with us when we have drifted a little bit. So maybe today is your own little Christmas in July. Maybe it's a simple reminder to come back to the one who never moved, to take a deep breath, to spend a few quiet moments with him, to remember his mercy is still new this morning, even if it's 95 degrees outside. So my friend, I want to encourage you to enjoy this Christmas in July that we are celebrating here at Spirit FM. Let the reminder of each Christmas song be a reminder of the one who was sent for you and for me.

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1: You're a mean one, Mr. Grinch. You really are a heel. You're

monster, Mr. Grinch. 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

0: that best describe you are as follows, and I quote, stink, stank, stunk.
1: There have been so many mornings I've read a Bible verse and thought, wow, I really needed that today. And then by lunchtime, I had completely forgotten about it. Life, right? Life gets busy. Distractions take over, and what spoke to my heart in the morning gets buried by everything else during the day. I don't know if you've been there, maybe you have, and it's just so frustrating sometimes. But then Jesus gives us this thought for the day. It comes from Matthew chapter 13, verse 23. The seed sown on rich soil is the one who hears the word and understands it, who indeed bears fruit and yields 100 or 60 or 30-fold. Jesus says the seed that falls on this rich soil is the one who hears God's word and understands it. I don't think he's asking us to know everything in Scripture. I think he's inviting us to let even one truth take root in our hearts. And when we do that, that's when we begin to see God slowly change us from the inside out. So today, hold on to that one verse, one promise, or one truth God places on your heart. Carry it with you throughout the day and ask him to help it grow into something that bears fruit in your life. Let's pray together. In the name of the Father, and of the Son, and of the Holy Spirit, amen. God, thank you for your living word. Help us to find one verse that speaks to our heart today and let it take root and grow something beautiful in us. We pray today for Aunt Becky, who's in the hospital and is about to have surgery. We pray for Dale, who has cancer. We pray for a healing over Dale. For Frank and his studies and his career path. For Dahlia's mental health and stress. And for Lynn Marie. And God, we place all of our cares, our joys, our labors, and our sorrows within your loving embrace. In the name of the Father, and of the Son, and of the Holy Spirit, amen. Thanks for praying with me today.

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1: Okay, Jeff, I see you. I hear you. Jeff is like, what's happening? Yes, your Spirit FM has gone all full Christmas because we are in our Christmas in July celebration happening today and tomorrow. There will be back-to-back Christmas music. We are celebrating the good that you are doing in our Tampa Bay community with all of those food donations for our local food pantries. And tomorrow in the studio, if you can come out from 10 to 12:30 p.m., we're going to be doing our big Christmas in July party here at the studio, celebrating 40 years of ministry, celebrating the good that you have been doing. You can bring those pantry items tomorrow with you. And yes, I am flying solo today. Today is actually Davis's birthday, so he is out today and then taking a vacation next week. So we are flying solo for the week. So I want to let you know, thank you for hanging out with me. It will sound Christmassy, but I'm hoping that it's going to bring down the temperature. Maybe not, but you know, we'll try to do that here. So coming up next, the impossible question right here on your Spirit FM.
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0: Okay, this is going to be a hard transition. Get your Christmas hats off and put your thinking caps on. Here we go.
1: Ladies and gentlemen, it's time for the nearly impossible question.
0: I really am loving all these Christmas songs in July. All right, my friend, you know the drill, but let's lay out the rules for you. You are playing the impossible question, and what that means, I'm going to give you a question, and you're going to try to give me your best guess at it. If you get it right, you get bragging rights. We will send you a video trophy with your call embedded into this trophy. It's going to be spinning and shoot out confetti, and it's really fun, really cool. You can share it with all your friends and family and let everybody know how much fun you have here on your Spirit FM. Now, the number one rule of the impossible question, and I know you know it, say it with me, do not Google the answer. Just don't do it. Don't ask chat. Don't use AI. Use your brain that God gave you because it's fun that way. And then number two, this is a telephone competition. So the number to call is 800-223-9286. We do have a text system with that same number. You can text. I will try to go back and see the text 800-223-9286, but you know, I'm flying solo, so there's a lot of things to do and one person to do them. I think those are all the rules. Are you ready for the question? Let's see, you got to get to it. More than half of adults, More than half of people have had this since they were kids. What do you think it is? I'll say it again. More than half of people have had this since they were a kid. What do you think it is? The number to call is 800-223-9286. Good luck to you, my friend.

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1: Hi, Taina.
0: Hey, more than half of people have had this since they were a kid. What do you think it is?
1: Is it baby teeth?
0: Baby teeth is a great guess, but not the one we're looking for. Thanks for playing. Bye. Spirit FM, hi, who's this?
2: This is Lauren.
0: Hey, Lauren, more than half of people have had this since they were a kid. What do you think it is?
2: An imaginary friend that grew up just like how they did.
0: Oh, that is just the cutest. Did you have an imaginary friend?
2: Yeah, I'm thinking that everybody did.
0: Oh, I love that guess, but that's not the guess we're looking for. Thanks for playing, Lauren. Bye.
3: Bye.
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4: Hi, this is Andrew.
0: Hey, Andrew. More than half of people have had this since they were a kid. What do you think it is?
4: Their first Bible.
0: Oh, that is a great guess, Andrew, but not the guess we're looking for. Thanks for playing.
4: Oh, you're welcome. Have a great day.
0: All right, you too. Bye.
4: Thanks. Bye.
0: Okay, so going over to the text, let's see. The Trot family says their favorite stuffed toy. That's a great guess, but not the one we're looking for. Chris and Nancy Gates, they said their Bible. That is another good guess. Jessica's going with a blankie. Oh, that's so sweet. You know, my kids have a blankie, and it is already very ratty, so they're very young. I hope that maybe we can retire that soon. But anyways, moving on. That's a great guess, not the answer that we are looking for. Okay, here's your next shot at the answer. More than half of people have had this since they were kids. What do you think it is? 800-223-9286.

0: 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Hi, who's this?
1: Colmary family.
0: Colmary family. More than half of people have had this since they were a kid. What do you think it is?
1: Well, I'm going to go with what I still have, my video game system from the 80s, a Nintendo Entertainment System. I still have my video game system.
0: No way. No way for two reasons. That's a long, long time to have something. And number two, you guys have gotten the nearly impossible question yet again. Woohoo! Hey, tell everybody who's helping you live with Spirit.
1: Spirit FM.
0: Wow, how are you guys so smart?
1: One day they were eating the Jell-O for breakfast, and then I still have my Nintendo Entertainment System from the 80s and half the games, and the system still works.
0: Wow, I am so proud of you guys. That's how you do it, and you are our winners of the impossible question. And I already have all your information because you guys are so smart. So I'll send that to you later, okay?
1: All right, thank you.
0: All right, bye.
1: Bye.
0: And that's how you do it. So yes, more than half of people still have their gaming system. And that is the answer for this morning's nearly impossible question to the very smart Colmary family. I have to read this text that we got, one of the answers, and you're a new texter, so hey there, send me your name. They guessed their last name. They've had their last name. That is very a great, great guess and very accurate too. That is how we play it. And now guess what I have to do? I have to pivot on my own, which is going to be scary. But I'm going to play Christmas music because that gets us all in the best mood, right? Here we go.

0: 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Pivot.
1: And what I know to pivot to best is a best of segment. So here you go.
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3: Okay, I'm going to name drop here.
1: Okay.
3: One of my good friends, a former teen when I was a youth minister, is Father Chuck Dornquist.
1: Mm-hmm.
3: Let me make sure I get this right, the chaplain to the Super Bowl winning Tampa Bay Buccaneers.
1: That's really cool.
3: He is now the pastor of St. Lawrence Catholic Church here in Tampa, but he is also still the chaplain of the Bucs. I don't often like talk sports or anything because I'm not a sporty guy, but every now and then I'll check in with him, see how the team's doing and how things are because he's a big part of the culture. And at one point I was asking him about our quarterback, Baker Mayfield.
1: Mm-hmm.
3: And he said, that is just a solid guy. Mm. He said he's really, really solid, really lives out his faith,
1: yeah.
3: Which I think is a really cool thing. And then I saw this on the interwebs.
4: So I grew up in a household. We would go to church twice a year. I mean, I believed, but wasn't truly walking the walk. And so until I had a little bit of a crash and burn at Oklahoma, made some mistakes and built a relationship with a pastor at a local church, he saw something in me that he could relate to about, you know, no matter what you present on the outside, everybody's going through something. You don't have to have it all figured out. And that's, we're not made to be perfect. And so you're loved no matter what. Now I can look back and smile and know that God got me out of a messy situation, that I was trying to do too much. It wasn't the path. I was trying to create my own destiny there, but that it wasn't right for me. That wasn't the one that he chose. There's always hope. No matter good or bad times, he has a plan for you. You have to trust in that and have faith. There is light at the end of the tunnel, and he's got you. I'm here with a purpose, and that's, it's not to be a football player. It's to lead. It's to inspire people, make them better on and off the field. And so it's been fun, and that's been a great journey. What makes me feel whole? Truly, I used to say, you know, quality time, sitting around, being at peace, but understanding that I am loved by God, and I do have a Lord and Savior, and that's the one thing that saved me. And until I realized that, didn't feel whole, but it feels pretty good now.
1: What a leader, right? Mm-hmm. My son Brett loves Baker Mayfield.
3: Oh, yeah.
1: But really, the huge takeaway, sometimes we have that crash and burn moment, mm-hmm. where we have nothing left but to turn to God. But how cool would it be if we don't have to have that moment as well. We can simply realize that our worth is already there. God knows our worth. It's not built on the success, the achievements that the world wants us to think that,
3: right?
1: But God knows us, loves us, and sees us for who we are in this moment, and we are worthy in this moment.

0: You turn generosity into groceries for families across our community. Now that's living with spirit.
1: All right, you chipmunks. Ready to sing your song?
2: I'll say we are. Yeah, let's sing it now.
1: Okay, Simon.
2: Okay.
1: Okay, Theodore.
2: Okay.
1: Okay, Alvin. Alvin.

0: Okay, fellas, get ready. That was very good, Simon.
1: Naturally.
0: Very good, Theodore. Alvin, you were a little flat. Watch it, Alvin.

0: Very good, boys.
1: Let's sing it again. Yeah, let's sing
0: no,
1: it again.
0: No, that's enough. Let's not overdo it.
1: What do you mean overdo it? We want to sing
0: now,
1: it again.
0: Now, wait a minute, boys.
1: Yeah, it's great. Why can't we sing it again?
0: Alvin, cut that. Wait. Stop. Theodore, just a minute. Simon, will you cut that out? Get off.
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0: Davis and Maria.
1: Can I tell you something? Every year when Christmas in July rolls around, I kind of smile a little bit because, let's be honest, it makes absolutely no sense in Florida while it is 95 degrees outside. We're talking about Christmas time. The air outside, have you felt it? It literally feels like soup outside. I was texting my hairdresser and was like, is there anything you can help me with my hair? And she's like, I'm sorry, honey. It is the humidity. It is Florida. So there's no snowflakes, no cozy sweaters, no cold wintertime feels. We just got our flip-flops and our sunscreen and all the AC we can get. And yet, maybe that's exactly why I love it. Because Christmas isn't really about the weather, right? It's about remembering that God stepped into a world that desperately needed hope. He saw it and he gave us the gift of his son. You know, I think in the middle of the year, we can feel a lot like the middle of the summer. We start January with all this excitement and fresh perspective for this new year. We set our goals. We spend more time with God. We tell ourselves this is going to be the year. But then what happens? Life happens. Schedules get crazy. Kids are home for summer, vacations, work, unexpected challenges may arise. Before we know it, we're just trying to make it through each day. Life gets so busy. Sometimes our faith can start to feel a little like this Florida heat. It can get dry, it can get exhausting, and honestly, we just keep going on. And that's why I think Christmas in July is more than just a fun theme. I love that we are doing this here at Spirit FM, but it's a chance to stop and remember what Christmas actually means to us. That God saw a weary world and he didn't want to leave it that way. He sent us Jesus, not just for one day in December, but every ordinary Tuesday, as Davis says, Tuesday, every maybe stressful afternoon, every season we're feeling a little worn out. That angel's message wasn't peace on earth only during the holidays. It was Jesus who would be called Emmanuel, God with us. God with us every single day. With us when life is exciting. With us when life is overwhelming. With us when our faith feels strong. And even with us when we have drifted a little bit. So maybe today is your own little Christmas in July. Maybe it's a simple reminder to come back to the one who never moved, to take a deep breath, to spend a few quiet moments with him, to remember his mercy is still new this morning, even if it's 95 degrees outside. So my friend, I want to encourage you to enjoy this Christmas in July that we are celebrating here at Spirit FM. Let the reminder of each Christmas song be a reminder of the one who was sent for you and for me.
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Riza, thank you so much for sponsoring today for Chris's birthday. 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

There have been so many mornings I've read a Bible verse and thought, wow, I really needed that today. And then by lunchtime, I had completely forgotten about it. Life, right? Life gets busy. Distractions take over, and what spoke to my heart in the morning gets buried by everything else during the day. I don't know if you've been there, maybe you have, and it's just so frustrating sometimes. But then Jesus gives us this thought for the day. It comes from Matthew chapter 13, verse 23. The seed sown on rich soil is the one who hears the word and understands it, who indeed bears fruit and yields 100 or 60 or 30-fold. Jesus says the seed that falls on this rich soil is the one who hears God's word and understands it. I don't think he's asking us to know everything in Scripture. I think he's inviting us to let even one truth take root in our hearts. And when we do that, that's when we begin to see God slowly change us from the inside out. So today, hold on to that one verse, one promise, or one truth God places on your heart. Carry it with you throughout the day and ask him to help it grow into something that bears fruit in your life. Let's pray together. In the name of the Father, and of the Son, and of the Holy Spirit, amen. God, thank you for your living word. Help us to find one verse that speaks to our heart today and let it take root and grow something beautiful in us. We pray today for Aunt Becky, who's in the hospital and is about to have surgery. We pray for Dale, who has cancer. We pray for a healing over Dale. For Frank and his studies and his career path. For Dahlia's mental health and stress. And for Lynn Marie. And God, we place all of our cares, our joys, our labors, and our sorrows within your loving embrace. In the name of the Father, and of the Son, and of the Holy Spirit, amen. Thanks for praying with me today.

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1: Well, hello there, my friend. You are in the 9 o'clock hour. It is just Maria here on your Spirit FM. Davis is out. It is his birthday today, so he is celebrating and will be out next week on vacation. So it's just you and me flying solo for a little bit. And Jeff texted in a little bit earlier and was like, what is going on with Spirit FM? Well, we are in our spirit of Christmas right now, celebrating Christmas today and tomorrow, Christmas in July. And really what the whole thing is kind of celebrating what you have done in our community with all of those food donations. But I also love the idea of reigniting our faith a little bit. You know, we start the year with all of our new perspectives, and then we come halfway through and we're like, okay, I need a little boost. Well, here's your little boost. 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You can find out all the details, myspiritfm.com.
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1: So yes, sounding very Christmassy here at Your Spirit FM, but for a good reason, celebrating our Christmas in July food drive, celebrating your generosity with all of these food donations. I was not really aware of this, that donations drop over summer. It kind of makes sense because we're all busy and we're all out and about doing things, but the need is still there. So it has been wonderful to see all of you coming out to all the stops that we have been at. Davis and I were at Nativity Catholic Church yesterday with our live broadcast there, and it was so much fun. We saw so many people coming out saying hi, bringing their donations, and I just got this call and wanted to give you an update on how that drop-off went. 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
2: Yes, good morning. Maria, this is Mark Cody, Knights of Columbus.
1: Hey, Mark, how are you?
2: Good, good. I wanted to let you know, and I appreciate the Christmas music, by the way. I wanted to let you know that the total weight of the food collected yesterday was 1,425 pounds.
1: Wow, that's amazing.
2: Wasn't that great?
1: That is awesome, Mark. We had a blast out there.
2: Thank you and Davis for taking the time. Come over and set up for your remote broadcast.
1: Of course. All right, Mark, you have a blessed day today.
2: You as well, ma'am. Take care and have a great day.
1: Okay, bye.
2: Bye-bye.
1: Isn't that amazing? In just one morning, 1,425 pounds were collected for that local food pantry. Gio, our social media guy, was actually able to go get some shots of what that food pantry looks like at Nativity Catholic Church, and that'll be over on our social media possibly today, and you can give us a follow at Spirit FM Morning Show over on Instagram and Facebook. We'll be there. And again, I just want to say thank you for all your generosity, and hopefully we'll see you tomorrow for our Christmas in July party from 10 a.m. to 12:30 p.m. You can also bring your donations there as well.
3: Little boy, 6 years old, sitting on his grandpa's knee.

0: kind are you? Let me reframe that. How kind are you to yourself? Hey, I'm Fernando from The Way Home. It can become second nature to practice kindness daily, becoming almost part of your personality. Most of the time, it's not hard. Think about the words you use when speaking to others. Those kind, thoughtful words. Compare those to the words you use when you talk about yourself. I'd be willing to bet they're pretty harsh. Why? Don't you deserve kindness too? Aren't you a child of God? Here's my challenge to you. Start talking to yourself with the same consideration and love you use when talking to others. It might just change your day, maybe your life.
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0: Sometimes it takes two, but today it just takes faith, caffeine, and one brave host with a mic. Welcome to the best of the Spirit FM morning show. 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
1: Okay, I'm going to name drop here.
2: Okay.
1: One of my good friends, a former teen when I was a youth minister, is Father Chuck Dornquist.
2: Mm-hmm.
1: Let me make sure I get this right, the chaplain to the Super Bowl winning Tampa Bay Buccaneers.
2: That's really cool.
1: He is now the pastor of St. Lawrence Catholic Church here in Tampa, but he is also still the chaplain of the Bucs. I don't often like talk sports or anything because I'm not a sporty guy, but every now and then I'll check in with him, see how the team's doing and how things are because he's a big part of the culture. And at one point I was asking him about our quarterback, Baker Mayfield.
2: Mm-hmm.
1: And he said, that is just a solid guy. Mm. He said he's really, really solid, really lives out his faith,
2: yeah.
1: Which I think is a really cool thing. And then I saw this on the interwebs.
3: So I grew up in a household. We would go to church twice a year. I mean, I believed, but wasn't truly walking the walk. And so until I had a little bit of a crash and burn at Oklahoma, made some mistakes and built a relationship with a pastor at a local church, he saw something in me that he could relate to about, you know, no matter what you present on the outside, everybody's going through something. You don't have to have it all figured out. And that's, we're not made to be perfect. And so you're loved no matter what. Now I can look back and smile and know that God got me out of a messy situation, that I was trying to do too much. It wasn't the path. I was trying to create my own destiny there, but that it wasn't right for me. That wasn't the one that he chose. There's always hope. No matter good or bad times, he has a plan for you. You have to trust in that and have faith. There is light at the end of the tunnel, and he's got you. I'm here with a purpose, and that's, it's not to be a football player. It's to lead. It's to inspire people, make them better on and off the field. And so it's been fun, and that's been a great journey. What makes me feel whole? Truly, it used to say, you know, quality time, sitting around, being at peace, but understanding that I am loved by God, and I do have a Lord and Savior, and that's the one thing that saved me. And until I realized that, didn't feel whole, but it feels pretty good now.
2: What a leader, right? Mm-hmm. My son Brett loves Baker Mayfield.
1: Oh, yeah.
2: But really, the huge takeaway, you know, sometimes we do. We have that crash and burn moment, mm-hmm, where we have nothing left but to turn to God. But how cool would it be if we don't have to have that moment as well? We can simply realize that our worth is already there. God knows our worth. It's not built on the success, the achievements that the world wants us to think that,
1: right?
2: But God knows us, loves us, and sees us for who we are in this moment, and we are worthy in this moment.

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1: Can I tell you something? Every year when Christmas in July rolls around, I kind of smile a little bit because, let's be honest, it makes absolutely no sense in Florida while it is 95 degrees outside. We're talking about Christmas time. The air outside, have you felt it? It literally feels like soup outside. I was texting my hairdresser and was like, is there anything you can help me with my hair? And she's like, I'm sorry, honey. It is the humidity. It is Florida. So there's no snowflakes, no cozy sweaters, no cold wintertime feels. We just got our flip-flops and our sunscreen and all the AC we can get. And yet, maybe that's exactly why I love it. Because Christmas isn't really about the weather, right? It's about remembering that God stepped into a world that desperately needed hope. He saw it, and he gave us the gift of his son. You know, I think in the middle of the year, we can feel a lot like the middle of the summer. We start January with all this excitement and fresh perspective for this new year. We set our goals. We spend more time with God. We tell ourselves this is going to be the year. But then what happens? Life happens. Schedules get crazy. Kids are home for summer, vacations, work, unexpected challenges may arise. Before we know it, we're just trying to make it through each day. Life gets so busy. Sometimes our faith can start to feel a little like this Florida heat. It can get dry. It can get exhausting. And honestly, we just keep going on. And that's why I think Christmas in July is more than just a fun theme. I love that we are doing this here at Spirit FM, but it's a chance to stop and remember what Christmas actually means to us. That God saw a weary world and he didn't want to leave it that way. He sent us Jesus, not just for one day in December, but every ordinary Tuesday, as Davis says, Tuesday, every maybe stressful afternoon, every season we're feeling a little worn out. That angel's message wasn't peace on earth only during the holidays. It was Jesus who would be called Emmanuel, God with us. God with us every single day. With us when life is exciting. With us when life is overwhelming. With us when our faith feels strong. And even with us when we have drifted a little bit. So maybe today is your own little Christmas in July. Maybe it's a simple reminder to come back to the one who never moved, to take a deep breath, to spend a few quiet moments with him, to remember his mercy is still new this morning, even if it's 95 degrees outside. So my friend, I want to encourage you to enjoy this Christmas in July that we are celebrating here at Spirit FM. Let the reminder of each Christmas song be a reminder of the one who was sent for you and for me. Joy.

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1: 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It's been My Spirit FM for about 4 years now. I came down to Tampa from upstate New York looking to start fresh after some bad experiences up north. Really didn't know anybody down here and really kind of felt alone for the longest time and really to find my faith again. Then I found Spirit FM, Surfing Channels, this wonderful station with these wonderful people on it, and it's always good to not always feel so alone. I found a nice church here in the Diocese of St. Petersburg, St. Mary's Catholic Church, and I really feel like you guys are part of my second family. It's always both making me laugh and making me feel like I'm not so alone. I love all you guys.
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1: Alrighty, my friend, that is a wrap for me, Maria, on your Friday morning. 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But our thought for the day comes from Matthew chapter 13, verse 23. The seed sown on rich soil is the one who hears the word and understands it, who indeed bears fruit and yields 100 or 60 or 30-fold. My friend, God's word isn't meant to inspire us for just a moment. It's meant to take root and change us. Instead of rushing on to the next thing, hold on to one truth God places on your heart today and ask him to help you live in that truth. That's how faith begins to bear fruit. Thanks for spending some time with me on the Spirit FM Morning Show. I will see you all week long as Davis is out on vacation right here on your Spirit FM.

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Hey, it's Olivia. I know, do things sound a little crazy up in here? It is Christmas in July, and we are playing 48 hours of Christmas music. Hope you're enjoying it. Maybe it's making you feel a little bit cooler. That's what I'm thinking. You know, any reason to celebrate our Lord's birth, I am there for it. Love this one. It's Third Day.

0: With our words, we have the power to build up others or the power to tear them down. Hi, I'm Greg Schutte, Director of Marriage Works Ohio, Catholic therapist and author of the Building a Eucharistic Marriage course. This week, we are talking about Proverbs 11:13. 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

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You know, I saw somebody write the other day, the gospel of Jesus isn't good advice. It is good news. You know, in a world of just bad news, right? Anytime you hear the news, it usually is bad, unless they're intentionally saying, well, here's some good news I want to tell you. But here is the best news. The gospel is that best news that you will ever hear. He even promised it, right? John 16:33. In this world, you will have trouble. But take heart, I have overcome the world. We can all get caught up in that bad news. But remember, the gospel isn't good advice. It's good news.

0: thank you to my girl, Ryza. She has sponsored this entire day of Spirit FM. Ryza Calderon, thank you so much for sponsoring today. Ryza was one of our pilgrims on our pilgrimage to Italy. So it was awesome getting to know you. She has sponsored this day and says, this is Chris Papo Sanchez's birthday. I love you, baby, and praying over you and our marriage. Ryza, thank you so much for sponsoring today. You are a blessing to us. Happy birthday, Chris. Many, many more years.
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1: 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That's got to be one of my favorite songs. 10th Avenue North, Deck the Halls. So add that to your Christmas playlist. Hey, we hope you join us on Saturday for Christmas in July here at the Spirit FM Studios. We're having an open house from 10 to 12:30. Santa will be here. 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And we know that the food need never really goes away. 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All the details at myspiritfm.com.

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1: The following universal prayer is attributed to Pope Clement XI. In the name of the Father, and of the Son, and of the Holy Spirit, Amen. Lord, I believe in you. Increase my faith. I trust in you. Strengthen my trust. I love you. Let me love you more and more. I am sorry for my sins. Deepen my sorrow. I worship you as my first beginning. I long for you as my last end. I praise you as my constant helper and call on you as my loving protector. Guide me by your wisdom. Correct me with your justice. Comfort me with your mercy. Protect me with your power. I offer you, Lord, my thoughts to be fixed on you, my words to have you for their theme, my actions to reflect my love for you, my sufferings to be endured for your greater glory. I want to do what you ask of me in the way you ask, for as long as you ask, because you ask it. Lord, enlighten my understanding, strengthen my will, purify my heart and make me holy. Help me to repent of my past sins and to resist temptation in the future. Help me to rise above my human weaknesses and to grow stronger as a Christian. Let me love you, my Lord and my God, and see myself as I really am, a pilgrim in this world, a Christian, called to respect and love all those whose lives I touch, those in authority over me, or those under my authority, my friends and my enemies. Help me to conquer anger with gentleness, greed by generosity, apathy by fervor. Help me to forget myself and reach out towards others. Make me prudent in planning, courageous in taking risks. Make me patient in suffering, unassuming in prosperity. Keep me, Lord, attentive in prayer, temperate in food and drink, diligent in my work, firm in my good intentions. Let my conscience be clear, my conduct without fault, my speech blameless, my life well ordered. Put me on guard against my human weaknesses. Let me cherish your love for me, keep your law, and come at last to your salvation. Teach me to realize that this world is passing, that my true future is the happiness of heaven, that life on earth is short, and the life to come eternal. Help me to prepare for death with a proper fear of judgment, but a greater trust in your goodness. Lead me safely through death to the endless joy of heaven. Grant this through Christ our Lord. Amen. In the name of the Father, and of the Son, and of the Holy Spirit. Amen.
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2: The Word of God seeks good soil in which to flourish. We present ourselves now to God, hoping that as God's Word in our heart will find a way to be flourishing in our lives, in the lives of others.
4: You are sent to heal the contrite of heart. Lord, have mercy.
5: Lord, have mercy.
4: You came to call sinners. Christ, have mercy.
5: Christ.
4: You are seated at the right hand of the Father to intercede for us. Lord, have mercy.
5: Lord, have mercy.
2: May Almighty God have mercy on us, forgive us of our sins, and bring us into everlasting life.
4: Amen.
2: Let us pray. Show favor, O Lord, to your servants, and mercifully increase the gifts of your grace, that made fervent in hope, faith, and charity, they may be ever watchful in keeping your commands. Through our Lord Jesus Christ, your Son, who lives and reigns with you in the unity of the Holy Spirit, God forever and ever. Amen.
6: A reading from the book of the prophet Jeremiah. Return, rebellious children, says the Lord, for I am your master. I will take you, one from a city, two from a clan, and bring you to Zion. I will appoint over you shepherds after my own heart, who will shepherd you wisely and prudently. When you multiply and become fruitful in the land, says the Lord, they will in those days no longer say, the Ark of the Covenant of the Lord. They will no longer think of it, or remember it, or miss it, or make another. At that time they will call Jerusalem the Lord's throne. There all nations will be gathered together to honor the name of the Lord at Jerusalem. And they will walk no longer in their hard-hearted wickedness. The word of the Lord. The Lord will guard us as a shepherd guards his flock. The Lord will guard us as a shepherd guards his flock. Hear the word of the Lord, O nations. Proclaim it on distant isles and say, he who scattered Israel now gathers them together. He guards them as a shepherd his flock. The Lord will guard us as a shepherd guards his flock. The Lord shall ransom Jacob. He shall redeem him from the hand of his conqueror. Shouting, they shall mount the heights of Zion. They shall come streaming to the Lord's blessings, the grain, the wine, and the oil, the sheep, and the oxen. The Lord will guard us as a shepherd guards his flock. Then the virgins shall make merry and dance, and young men and old as well. I will turn their mourning into joy. I will console and gladden them after their sorrows. The Lord will guard us as a shepherd guards his flock.
4: The Lord be with you. A reading from the Holy Gospel according to Matthew. Jesus said to his disciples, hear the parable of the sower. The seed sown on the path is the one who hears the word of the kingdom without understanding it, and the evil one comes and steals away what was sown in his heart. The seed sown on rocky ground is the one who hears the word and receives it at once with joy, but he has no root, and it lasts for only a time. With some tribulations or persecution comes because of the word, he immediately falls away. The seed sown among thorns is the one who hears the word, but then worldly anxiety and the lure of riches choke the word, and it bears no fruit. But the seed sown on rich soil is the one who hears the word and understands it, who indeed bears fruit and yields 100 or 60 or 30-fold. The Gospel of the Lord.
2: As a Salesian, I would also bring young people to retreats. These 3 or 4 day retreats, they're like conversion experience retreats. So a young person who may be a little bit away from the faith, or even one kind of regular with his faith, has this opportunity to grow. And of course, the young people were always excited, first of all, for most of them, when I was in school, so they were getting out of school for a few days, so right there, they were happy. And they would go on, and they were excited because, as long with meeting other people, young people, they got there, and they had a chance to experience their faith. People were sharing through witness talks. They were able to celebrate the Eucharist with people, group of people who were very focused on what was going on. Truly, Christ was among them at those moments. And Christ was making the difference in their lives. And they would come home very excited, riding home with them in the van or a small bus, wherever we were coming back with. And they were excitedly talking about the people they were going to keep in touch with and how they were going to start going to Mass on a more regular basis, and they're going to start praying and all these wonderful things I'm listening to. And I'd warned them before they went to a retreat, you're going to make a lot of commitments. Are you ready to keep them? Of course, on the ride on the way home, absolute positive commitment. But then reality set in. Some of the kids, it faded almost instantly. They had a nice week away. They met a lot of nice friends. Life went on the way it had always been. Some of them had that very intense prayer life for a while. But then, for a couple of them, it was, you know what? This is tough. Worshiping, praying, committing my life to all this. And it didn't stop all of a sudden, it faded. For others, too many things got in the way of distractions. The Sunday job, the fact that I'm tired from the week, things like that, it faded. They didn't become bad, it just faded. But there were some who allowed themselves to very intensely get into that word. And I looked at them and I thought my heart was good. I felt bad about those kids who faded. They lost something. And it was so easy to sit back and observe all those young people, the ones who allowed the word of God to fade and those who were intense. And it dawned on me, Jay, how clear are you good soil for the word? Have you become one of those places where the word of God has faded in you? Have I allowed the challenges that I face in life to take away from the effectiveness of God's word? Did I still celebrate Mass every day? Absolutely. Did I still community prayers with my community every day? But how clearly was I spending that other time? How intensely was I allowing the word of God to flourish in my heart? I was so easily looking at the young people that I forgot to look at myself. How clearly was God's word allowing to continue to grow in my heart? And I had to take a very careful look at myself. And so I think there's a challenge in the gospel that all of us have had proclaimed to us today. That word of God, the soil, is something that continually needs to be open to God's word. There's a lure that the fact that you're sitting here today, in and of itself, just the fact that you're here at a daily Mass, may kind of lure us away from the fact that the rest of this day also needs to reflect who we are as disciples. And so the challenge before each one of us is to allow ourselves to be that deep, good, rich soil in which Christ's word has taken root in, quite the word of God has taken root in us and allows it itself to flourish, not just for these few moments at the Eucharist or at adoration, but to flourish within us throughout this day in our life. Please stand that we make known some of our needs.
4: That all bishops and priests may shepherd the church with wisdom and prudence, let us pray to the Lord. That political leaders may always strive to work for the common good and prosperity of all, let us pray to the Lord. That those struggling with difficult decisions may be open to the guidance of the Holy Spirit, let us pray to the Lord. That the hearts in this faith community may become rich soil for God's word to bear fruit in our lives, let us pray to the Lord. And today is a very special day because it's the birthday of Father Jay. We begin a prayer for him by praying for his parents who gave him the gift of life. And we thank his parents and God for the gift of Father Jay. We pray and thank God for all that Father Jay has done at Nativity, in the community, and in the United States and the world, all the lives he has touched. We thank God for this gift. And we also ask the Lord to continue to bless him, give him good health and prosperity in all ways. Let us pray to the Lord. That all who have died may soon join the angels and saints rejoicing in God's kingdom, let us pray to the Lord. And for Shalini Pathil, for whom this Mass is offered, let us pray to the Lord.
2: Hear our prayer. Lord God and loving Father, we thank you for having heard the prayers we voiced out loud. Respond also to those that live in the silence of our hearts, and grant them to Christ our Lord. Amen. Blessed are you, Lord, God of all creation, for through your goodness we have received the bread we offer you, fruit of the earth and work of human hands. It will become for us the bread of life.
7: Blessed be God forever.
2: Blessed are you, Lord, God of all creation, for through your goodness we have received the wine we offer you, fruit of the vine and work of human hands. It will become our spiritual drink.
7: Blessed be God forever.
2: Pray, my sisters and my brothers, that my sacrifice and yours will be acceptable to God, the Almighty Father.
8: May the Lord accept our sacrifice and yours, for the praise and glory of his name, for our good and the
2: Lord's holy church. Amen. O God, who in the one perfect sacrifice brought to completion varied offerings of the law, accept, we pray, this sacrifice from your faithful servants and make it holy as you bless the gifts of Abel, so that what each has offered to the honor of your majesty may benefit the salvation of all, through Christ our Lord.
7: Amen.
2: The Lord be with you.
7: And with your spirit.
2: Lift up your hearts. Let us give thanks to the Lord our God.
7: It is
2: truly right and just, our duty and our salvation, always and everywhere to give you thanks, Lord, Holy Father, Almighty and Eternal God. For although you have no need of our praise, yet our thanksgiving is itself your gift. Since our praises add nothing to your greatness, but profit us for salvation through Christ our Lord, and so, in company with the choirs of angels, we praise you, and with joy we proclaim, Holy, holy, holy Lord, God of hosts, heaven and earth are full of your glory. Hosanna in the highest. Blessed is he who comes in the name of the Lord. Hosanna in the highest. You are indeed holy, O Lord, the fount of all holiness. Make holy, therefore, these gifts, we pray, by sending down your Spirit upon them like the dewfall, so that they may become for us the body and blood of our Lord Jesus Christ. At the time he was betrayed and entered willingly into his passion, he took bread and, giving thanks, broke it, and gave it to his disciples, saying, Take this, all of you, and eat of it. For this is my body, which will be given up for you.

In a similar way, when supper was ended, he took the chalice, and once more giving thanks, he gave it to his disciples, saying, "Take this, all of you, and drink from it. For this is the chalice of my blood, the blood of the new and eternal covenant, which will be poured out for you and for many for the forgiveness of sins. Do this in memory of me."

0: The mystery of faith, when we eat this bread and drink this cup, we proclaim your death, O Lord, until you come again. Therefore, as we celebrate the memorial of his death and resurrection, we offer you, Lord, the bread of life and the chalice of salvation, giving thanks that you held us worthy to be in your presence and to minister to you. Humbly we pray that partaking of the body and blood of Christ, we may be gathered into one by the Holy Spirit. Remember, Lord, your church spread throughout the world. Bring her to the fullness of charity, together with Leo, our Pope, Gregory, our Bishop, and all the clergy. Remember also our brothers and sisters who have fallen asleep in the hope of the resurrection, and all who have died in your mercy. Welcome them into the light of your face. Have mercy on us all, we pray, that with the Blessed Virgin Mary, Mother of God, with Blessed Joseph, her spouse, with the blessed apostles, and all the saints who have pleased you throughout the ages, we may merit to be co-heirs to eternal life, and may praise and glorify you through your Son, Jesus Christ. Through him and with him and in him, O God, almighty Father, in the unity of the Holy Spirit, all glory and honor is yours forever and ever.
1: Amen.
0: At the Savior's command, informed by his divine teaching, we dare to say, Our Father, who art in heaven, hallowed be thy name. Thy kingdom come, thy will be done, on earth as it is in heaven. Give us this day our daily bread, and forgive us our trespasses, as we forgive those who trespass against us. And lead us not into temptation, but deliver us from evil. Deliver us, Lord, we pray, from every evil. Graciously grant peace in our days, that by the help of your mercy, we may be always free from sin and safe from all distress, as we await the blessed hope and the coming of our Savior, Jesus Christ. Lord Jesus Christ, who said to your apostles, Peace I leave you, my peace I give you, look not on our sins, but on the faith of your church. Graciously grant her peace and unity in accordance with your will, who live and reign forever and ever.
2: Amen.
0: The peace of the Lord be with you always.
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4: Peace, Bob. Thank you.
0: Lamb of God. Behold the Lamb of God. Behold him who takes away the sins of the world. Blessed are those called to the supper of the Lamb.
5: Lord,

My Jesus, I believe that you are really present in the Most Blessed Sacrament. I love you above all things, and I desire you to come into my soul. As I cannot now receive you sacramentally, come spiritually into my heart. I embrace you and unite myself wholly to you. Do not permit me ever to become separated from you. Look down upon me, good and gentle Jesus, while before your face I humbly kneel. With burning soul and prayer, I beseech you to fix in my heart lively sentiments of faith, hope, and charity, true contrition for my sins, and a firm purpose of amendment. I contemplate with great love and tender pity over your 5 most precious wounds, pondering over them within me, while I call to mind the words which David the prophet said of you. They have pierced my hands and my feet. They have numbered all my bones.

0: Let us pray. 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Through Christ our Lord.
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0: Ho, ho, ho, it's me, Santa. I know it's a bit early, but I can't wait to see you this Saturday at Christmas in July right here at Spirit FM Studios in South Tampa. 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
5: 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We move on to a new section today titled, Jesus Died Crucified. Father Mike walks us through the divisions among the Jewish authorities concerning Jesus and reminds us that it wasn't Jews collectively responsible for Jesus' death. It was all of us as sinners.
6: Hi, my name is Father Mike Schmitz, and you're listening to the Catechism in a Year, where we encounter God's plan of sheer goodness for us, revealed in Scripture and passed down through the tradition of the Catholic faith. The Catechism in a Year is provided by Ascension, who produced and funded this program. In 365 days, we'll read through the Catechism of the Catholic Church, discovering our identity in God's family as we journey together toward our heavenly home. It is day 85, reading paragraphs 595 to 598. Yesterday, we talked about how Jesus fulfills the temple. We talked about how Jesus recognizes that there's a scandal that Christ offers in the fact that he is who he says he is. And that not only did he claim to be the Messiah, he claimed equality with God himself. And because of this, Jesus becomes the crux, right? He becomes the turning point of history. Not merely because he claimed to be God, because he demonstrated that he actually is God. And of course, that last sentence, well, we had the in brief, the nuggets at the end of this, but we also had that last sentence of paragraph 591 that said that

attributed the death of Jesus, the crucifixion and death of Jesus, to maybe particular Jews at the time, or to the Jewish people as a whole. The church wants to basically set the record straight when it comes to that question. And the church ultimately is saying that, A, first of all, in paragraph 595, that there were divisions among the Jewish authorities concerning Jesus. That, yeah, there were some people who were calling for his death and conspired with the Romans to put him to death. But there were also divisions among the Jewish authorities. There were people like Joseph of Arimathea or the Pharisee Nicodemus. In fact, after Christ's resurrection, many of them professed belief in Jesus. Many Pharisees professed faith in Jesus Christ. And so we realize that paragraph 596 says the religious authorities in Jerusalem were not unanimous about what stance to take toward Jesus. So it's very, very important for us to understand this, because the next conclusion, well, the penultimate conclusion, right? There's two more movements. One is the church wants to make it absolutely clear to Christians and to everyone, to the entire world, easy for me to say, that the Jews are not collectively responsible for Jesus's death. That is not the case. The Jews are not collectively responsible for Jesus's death, not at the time of his death, nor now. Because ultimately, here's the ultimate. Then paragraph 598, which is our final paragraph for today. All sinners were the authors of Christ's passion. And we're going to have some pretty big declarative documents. We have the Roman Catechism that states that. We even have someone all the way back to St. Francis of Assisi in like what, the 12th, 13th century, somewhere in there. We're making it very clear that no. It is me. I'm responsible. And every sinner is responsible for Christ's death. So the clarification today of these four paragraphs, 595 to 598, is there are some people who have said erroneously that the responsibility for Christ's death is at the feet of the Jews. They've interpreted scripture, for example, when the Jewish people say his blood be upon us and upon our children, that would mean that they're taking the guilt, they're taking the blame essentially. But we recognize the church is saying, no, that is not the case. We all share the blame. Every human being, every person on this planet, we share in the blame. It was my sin that killed our Lord Jesus Christ. And I have to take responsibility for that myself. It was our sin collectively that is responsible for the death of Jesus. And we have to take responsibility for that ourselves. I hope that makes sense. So as we dive into this, I think it's very, very important for us to understand. We'll talk about this, of course, after we read the text. But today, let's start with a prayer. Just ask our Lord to make this clear. And not only to make this clear, but also to ask God, our Father, to recognize that here are the chosen people, the Jewish people, who are not revoked, right? They're not rejected by our Lord. They continue to be loved by God. They continue to have that covenant with them. There's just so much more. And so one of the recognitions we pray not only for ourselves, for our own hearts, we pray for reconciliation. And we also pray for that fulfillment to take place in our day and age, that we all come to know Jesus fully, and also that the Jewish people come to know Jesus fully, that all people on this planet come to know Christ fully. So let's pray. Father in heaven, we give you praise and we give you glory. We thank you. We thank you for giving us your Son. We thank you that in the midst of our brokenness, your Son, Jesus Christ, he loves us. He loves us and he gives himself up for us, that he loved us and he gave himself up for every one of us. There's not one person on this planet who has ever lived, is living, or will live for whom you did not die, for whom you did not rise from the dead. And so we ask you, please, to change our hearts, to heal our hearts, but also to heal brokenness, heal and whatever kind of division there is between the Christian people and the Jewish people, heal whatever kind of division there is between the people of the covenant and the people of the new covenant. Lord God, you love us. We also ask that you please help all of us do deep and full conversion. Those of us who profess faith in Jesus, we ask you to please knit our hearts together and help us to be fully belonging to you. And also, the Jewish people with whom you established your covenants, we ask that you please bring them to knowledge of you as well, because there is no one who you did not die for. There is no one whom you do not live for. There is no one to whom you do not extend your grace. So help us all to say yes to your grace this day and every day. In Jesus' name we pray. Amen. In the name of the Father, and of the Son, and of the Holy Spirit. Amen. As I said, it is day 85, reading paragraphs 595 to 598. Paragraph 2, Jesus died crucified, the trial of Jesus. Divisions among the Jewish authorities concerning Jesus. Among the religious authorities of Jerusalem, not only were the Pharisee Nicodemus and the prominent

0: Joseph of Arimathea, both secret disciples of Jesus, but there was also long-standing dissension about him, so much so that St. John says of these authorities, on the very eve of Christ's passion, many believed in him, though very imperfectly. This is not surprising if one recalls that on the day after Pentecost, a great many of the priests were obedient to the faith, and some believers belonged to the party of the Pharisees, to the point that St. James could tell St. Paul how many thousands there are among the Jews of those who have believed, and they are all zealous for the law. The religious authorities in Jerusalem were not unanimous about what stance to take toward Jesus. The Pharisees threatened to excommunicate his followers. To those who feared that everyone will believe in him and the Romans will come and destroy both our holy place and our nation, the high priest Caiaphas replied by prophesying, "It is expedient for you that one man should die for the people and that the whole nation should not perish." The Sanhedrin, having declared Jesus deserving of death as a blasphemer, but having lost the right to put anyone to death, hands him over to the Romans, accusing him of political revolt, a charge that puts him in the same category as Barabbas, who had been accused of sedition. The high priests also threatened Pilate politically so that he would condemn Jesus to death. Jews are not collectively responsible for Jesus' death. The historical complexity of Jesus' trial is apparent in the gospel accounts. The personal sin of the participants, Judas, the Sanhedrin, Pilate, is known to God alone. Hence, we cannot lay responsibility for the trial on the Jews in Jerusalem as a whole, despite the outcry of a manipulated crowd and the global reproaches contained in the apostles' calls to conversion after Pentecost. Jesus himself, in forgiving them on the cross, and Peter, in following suit, both accept the ignorance of the Jews of Jerusalem and even of their leaders. Still less can we extend responsibility to other Jews of different times and places based merely on the crowd's cry, "His blood be on us and on our children," a formula for ratifying a judicial sentence. As the Church declared at the Second Vatican Council, neither all Jews indiscriminately at that time, nor Jews today, can be charged with the crimes committed during his passion. The Jews should not be spoken of as rejected or accursed as if this followed from Holy Scripture. All sinners were the authors of Christ's passion. In her magisterial teaching of the faith, and in the witness of her saints, the Church has never forgotten that sinners were the authors and the ministers of all the sufferings that the divine Redeemer endured. Taking into account the fact that our sins affect Christ himself, the Church does not hesitate to impute to Christians the gravest responsibility for the torments inflicted upon Jesus, a responsibility with which they have all too often burdened the Jews alone. The Roman Catechism states, "We must regard as guilty all those who continue to relapse into their sins. Since our sins made the Lord Christ suffer the torment of the cross, those who plunge themselves into disorders and crimes crucify the Son of God anew in their hearts, for he is in them, and hold him up to contempt. And it can be seen that our crime in this case is greater in us than in the Jews. As for them, according to the witness of the apostle, none of the rulers of this age understood this, for if they had, they would not have crucified the Lord of glory. We, however, profess to know him. And when we deny him by our deeds, we in some way seem to lay violent hands on him." St. Francis of Assisi once noted, "Nor did demons crucify him. It is you who have crucified him and crucify him still when you delight in your vices and sins." Okay, so there we are, day 85. And I'm so grateful for this. Not only because we get some clarity. And the clarity is that the Church does not lay the responsibility for the death of Jesus at the feet of the Jews, but we take it upon ourselves. Now, we'll come back to that in just a second. You know, years ago, I was in Israel, and I was going through Yad Vashem, and Yad Vashem is the Jewish Holocaust Memorial Museum in Israel. And at one point, there's a long story behind this whole thing, but at one point, there was this man, he was a Jewish man from California with his family. And how we started talking was interesting, but that's not the point of the story right now. At one point, though, he was relatively upset. I mean, obviously, Yad Vashem is an incredibly, incredibly emotional place. Just the devastation one is reminded of. You can't unsee, you can't forget. And in this place of great emotion, this Jewish man, who was massive, he was huge. I mean, he towered over me, and he was like, I was walking away because we had some exchange, just a pleasant exchange where he was kind of confused and I was kind of confused. And he said, "Get back here," you know, kind of like, I was like, "Oh, okay, here we go. What's going on?" And he was perplexed. He was emotional, just like everyone was, you know, in that space. But he said, "Okay, here's what I don't understand. You say you're Christian, right?" I'm like, "Yep, you know, Catholic priest." "Okay, here's what I don't understand." He says that you Christians believe that we Jews crucified Jesus, that we killed Jesus, that we're responsible for his death. And yet, his death is, you claim, is his death is the thing that saved humanity. It's, it saved your life. It gave you new life. So wait a second. So here's the thing. How can we be blamed for this, the greatest thing that ever happened? Like, why do you hate us for this greatest thing that you ever happened? Because if we killed him and his death was what gave you life, then why do you hate Jews so much? And I was like, wow, this is a very loaded moment. I said, Holy Spirit, come. And just prayed and just said, okay, well, first of all, I'm a Catholic Christian. And as Catholics, we do not believe that the Jews are responsible for the death of Jesus. That's the first thing. And there may have been Christians who have said this over the course of, you know, 2000 years history of the church. But I said, but just what we believe as Catholic Christians, and this is our official stance, is that no. So what you and I read today, what we heard today, that the Second Vatican Council stated, neither all Jews, this is paragraph 597, neither all Jews indiscriminately at that time, nor Jews today, can be charged with the crimes committed during his passion. Therefore, the Jews should not, I'm putting the therefore in, therefore, the Jews should not be spoken of as rejected or accursed, as if this followed from Holy Scripture. So I mentioned to him, like, we don't believe that. So that kind of allayed his some anxiety there, or some emotion there. I said, what we ultimately believe is what I just read today, paragraph 598, that all sinners were the authors of Christ's passion. In fact, this sentence here, it says, taking into account the fact that our sins affect Christ himself, the church does not hesitate to impute to Christians the gravest responsibility for the torments inflicted upon Jesus, a responsibility with which they have all too often burdened the Jews alone. This is so important for us. We're going to get to that quote from the Roman Catechism, but I mentioned this to him. I mentioned, you know, that no, we don't blame the Jews. We blame ourselves. I recognize that it was my sins that crucified Jesus. He said, okay. He said, but how can this worst thing be the best thing? And this is when I kind of turned to the Old Testament, which we both share. Hebrew scriptures, you have in the book of Genesis, the story of Joseph and his brothers. And in the story of Joseph and his brothers, what happens? You have this scenario, this scene where his brothers sell Joseph into slavery, and all the ups and downs and all the trials and travails that Joseph goes through, finally gets to a place with God with him. God is with him the whole time, gets to this place where he is made second in command of, you know, next to Pharaoh. And because of this, he has the authority, and of course, God working through him, to spare the people from famine. There was going to be 7 years of plenty followed by 7 years of famine. And because of that, he was able to feed his family, save their lives. And so then, you know, we all know the story, right? The reconciliation of Joseph with his brothers, and their father realizes they all go move to Egypt, and then their father dies. What happens now? The father, Jacob, father Israel, is now dead. So what's going to happen? And the brothers are afraid. The brothers say, yeah, well, our father, Jacob, our father Israel was alive. Joseph spared us. But now that our father is gone, he's going to destroy us. And Joseph, when he hears this, he is just broken. He's heartbroken. And he weeps. And he essentially says, what you meant for evil, God turned, meant for good. When you intended evil in selling me off, God used it for good. And I pointed this out. I said, you and I, this Jewish man and myself, we believe that God can take even this worst brokenness and bring about a great good, that we believe that's what happened. My sins crucified Jesus. And that was the worst thing that ever happened. That God, here's what what you and I here now today in the next few days are going to be meditating on. If Jesus has trial, his crucifixion, all these pieces, that this is the worst thing that ever happened, but also God used it to bring about the greatest thing that's ever happened, which is our salvation and our redemption. But we can't, and this is the last note, we cannot try to lay the blame on anyone other than ourselves, which is one of the reasons why this is remarkable, this Roman Catechism, and even this quote from St. Francis of Assisi in paragraph 598, where it says, we must regard as guilty all those who continue to relapse into their sins. Oh, man. Next sentence. Since our sins made the Lord Christ suffer the torment of the cross, those who plunge themselves into disorders and crimes crucify the Son of God anew in their hearts, for he is in them, and hold him up to contempt. And it can be seen, this is the one of the kickers, and it can be seen that our crime in this case is greater in us than in the Jews. As for them, according to the witness of the apostle, none of the rulers of this age understood this, for if they had, they would not have crucified the Lord of glory. Here's the last two sentences. We, however, profess to know him. And when we deny him by our deeds, we in some way seem to lay violent hands on him. Isn't that incredible? We, however, profess to know him. And yet you and I, what do? We return to our sins. We return to our shallowness, our littleness, our pettiness. We return to evil. We return to saying no to him. And in that, as it says, St. Francis, it is you who have crucified him and crucify him still when you delight in your vices and sins. Demons did not crucify Jesus. St. Francis of Assisi, it is you, it is me who have crucified him and crucify him still when we delight in our vices and in our sins. And so just today, that's not meant to be heaping coals on our heads, but it is meant to say, I may not ever try to evade blame. I may only and always take responsibility for my part, because my part in Christ's passion is real. If my part in Christ's passion is not real, then my share in his resurrection is not real. If he did not lay down his life out of love for me, then he can't share the resurrection out of love for me. I think it's worth praying about. I think it's worth reflecting on and not letting it crush you, not letting it condemn you, but letting this turn us to Jesus and trusting him in our brokenness so that we can trust him in his glory. Anyways, I'm praying for each other, you guys. I am praying for you. Please pray for me. My name is Father Mike. I cannot wait to see you tomorrow. God bless.
1: That was day 85 of Catechism in a Year with Father Mike Schmitz. And now we'd like to share audio from the Ascension app with scripture expert Jeff Cavins answering a question about how God can be described as jealous.
2: So let's kind of break this down a little bit, because what I want to show you is that there are really two kinds of jealousy. There is a proper jealousy. Not all jealousy is sin. All envy is sin, but and it's deadly. But not all jealousy is sin. The second commandment explicitly says that God is a jealous God. Exodus 20. God is a jealous God. Yet in Galatians, in the New Testament, Paul condemns jealousy in the same breath as idolatry. So how can this be? How can it be that God is jealous? Paul condemns jealousy right in the same sentence with idolatry. Is one right, one wrong? Or are there two ways of looking at jealousy, two different perspectives? And that is the case, two aspects of jealousy. One is God's jealousy, sanctified, just jealousy. The natural response of a husband or a wife who has found out that their covenant partner has been unfaithful, what happens there is a righteous, a holy, a justified jealousy rises up in the heart. Why? Because the goal is to recapture your beloved, to bring them back into a relationship with you. It has so upset the inner balance of that covenant relationship. You are jealous. You are jealous. But just like anger, anger in itself is not good or bad. It's how it's fed by virtue or vice. And so when we talk about jealousy in the proper perspective, it is always moving towards reconciliation and healing. Indeed, when an exclusive covenant relationship is dishonored, sanctified jealousy is the passionate zeal that develops in order to restore the covenant relationship. The jealousy of God for his holy name and for us to worship him, that jealousy is that God wants you so much. He wants you. He desires you to be in that covenant relationship. And if you go after other gods, then we could say that God is jealous in that he desires you and it's for your own good. So in the Old Testament, God pictures his love relationship with the nation of Israel as a bridal spousal relationship, husband and bride. Later on, you're going to read the prophet Hosea, and he constantly is talking about how God is jealous. That doesn't mean he has a problem or he's weak. It means he's real. It's a real covenant relationship. Now, the bad kind, Paul talks about this, 2 Corinthians 11:2, or I feel, Paul says, for I feel divine he says, for I feel divine jealousy for you. This is the same as God's jealousy. I feel a divine jealousy for you since I betrothed you to one husband to present you as a pure virgin to Christ. So Paul talks about this same thing of jealousy, of desiring the covenant intimacy. And he has this jealousy for the people of God that he's with toward God. Beautiful thing. Now, there's a sinful jealousy. And this is when you covet another's success in life. And the Apostle Paul lists in Galatians chapter 5, he has this whole list, and jealousy is in the midst of it. He says, the acts of the sinful nature are obvious: sexual immorality, impurity, debauchery, idolatry, witchcraft, hatred, discord, jealousy, fits of rage, selfish ambition, dissension, factions and envy, drunkenness, orgies, and the like. And so he talks about a jealousy that is coveting another's advantage or using other people. That's very powerful. So to say that God is jealous over us is to say that God has great passion for you, his great passion. He's not inadequate or missing anything. And when you respond in that kind of a jealousy over a broken relationship covenant, it is normal. It is normal. It is not normal to be jealous of others and want to take advantage of them or move into envy, which is you become sad when they are blessed.
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Christmas in July happening right now. 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It's My Spirit FM is the Instagram name. Or if you're on Facebook, My Spirit FM. You don't want to miss this. Especially the Christmas party tomorrow. Santa's going to be here. And we'll be putting a whole bunch over on Instagram. So make sure you join us. It's My Spirit FM.

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Time for our prayer time, most important time of the day. And we would love for you to pray with us. Our prayer line number is 813-282-1234. In the name of the Father, the Son, and the Holy Spirit, amen. Today we're reading from Matthew chapter 13, verse 23. The seed sown on rich soil is the one who hears the word and understands it, who indeed bears fruit and yields 100, or 60, or 30-fold. Lord, help us to have that rich soil in our lives, that when that word of God, that seed comes from soaking in a relationship with you and diving deeper into what your word says, what the plan is for our lives, Lord, it would fall on that good soil today. We pray today for Kate, for her business, for Ed, for Nick, whose brain cancer has reoccurred, for a miracle and a healing.

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You know, I didn't know how I would feel about hearing the Christmas music during July and, like, sweating like we do in July. But I think that it's kind of working on the temperature, cooling down the summer a little bit. What do you think? I love it. I love hearing it, the different music, the different songs. I'm just like, oh, yeah, I love this one. So cool. So if you are just tuning in, you're like, what is happening on Spirit FM? It is Christmas in July. We are celebrating. You know, we've been collecting food for the food pantries. And that's really what Christmas in July for us is all about, is helping that need for the slow time of Christmas donations and things like that for the food pantries. You know, they get a lot of donations around Christmas, but not so many during the summertime. And so we have been partnering with different ministries and churches to help them bridge that gap. We're going to do another collection tomorrow at our Christmas in July party here at the Spirit FM studios. You can join in on that. Starts at 10 a.m. till 12:30 p.m. tomorrow. And then our very last Christmas in July collection, which is July 30th, out at Our Lady of the Rosary. All the details about Christmas in July at myspiritfm.com.

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2: 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Here's my challenge to you. 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It might just change your day. 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

if you haven't noticed, Christmas in July is happening today here on Spirit FM. All Christmas music for 48 hours. And I was thinking about, what is your favorite Christmas tradition? And being here in Florida, I think we have some different ones than other places, right? I mean, one of my favorite childhood memories is when it was warm enough, I could wear shorts on Christmas. And it's like, that is totally anti, unless you're, I guess, in Australia, totally different than what everybody else has a vision of Christmas. But I always thought it was the greatest thing when you got a new bike or you got like that outside toy and you could wear even sometimes your bathing suit because it's warm enough on some Christmases. But to wear the shorts on Christmas was just totally a Florida thing, right? So cool. All right, well, here's some more Christmas music. It's your Spirit FM.

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0: With our words, we have the power to build up others or the power to tear them down. 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

So I don't know if you heard the backstory of why we are doing Christmas in July, but it's kind of twofold. It is a way for us to come together for the food pantries and do what we do during the Thanksgiving, Christmas season and donate to those that have food insecurities. And so that is part of Christmas in July, but also a reminder to all of us that we need to put Jesus more in the center of our lives each and every day, not just during the Christmas season, not just during the Advent season, but every single day. It is a choice for us to say, I'm following his ways, I'm walking in his ways, I'm looking for those opportunities to serve in this life as a Christian. Hope you're enjoying all this Christmas music today. It is Christmas in July. 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
2: Big Daddy Weave announced their fall 2026 tour featuring Caleb and John and Carly Ann Taylor. Pat Barrett released Count On You Worship Together Sessions, which includes the first release from his new upcoming album, Burn In Us. There are a few new songs coming. Chris Tomlin, Doesn't He Deserve It All? Katie Nicole, I Found Jesus. For King and Country, What If I Told You? And Josh Baldwin, Spirit of the Living God. My name's Francesca. 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
0: Christmas in July isn't about the calendar. It's about hearts like yours. Thanks for living with Spirit.

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Hey, it's Olivia. You know, I mentioned a little bit earlier this week that my second son, I have four boys, the 12-year-old, he is away at summer camp for the very first time, sleepaway camp, you know, up in Georgia. And I was so nervous about him going. Just he's usually with his brother, and there's a different dynamic with him versus the oldest, right? He's the second. And I'm getting updates from the chaperone, and he looks like he has become like this, I don't know, just like teenager overnight. having the best time and doing awesome. So I'm super excited to hear all of those stories. It's hard, right, to be away from your kids, but to see them, you know, possibly be in an environment where you're like, I don't know, are they going to do it? Are they going to do it? And then when they do, it's so great. God is so good. I hope you are enjoying this Christmas music for Christmas in July today. We have, again, our open house tomorrow. If you want more details about that and how you can join in tomorrow right here at Your Spirit FM, go over to myspiritfm.com.

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Oh.

Christmas came a little early because you showed up for your neighbors. Thanks for living with spirit.

0: Big thank you to our day sponsor today. That's Ryza Calderon. Ryza has sponsored this entire day of Spirit FM. Thank you, Ryza. Thank you for being a part of our Spirit FM family. And she says, this is Chris Papo Sanchez's birthday. I love you, baby, and praying for you and our marriage. That is beautiful. Happy birthday, Chris and Ryza. Thank you so much for supporting this ministry, being our sister in Christ, and being a day sponsor today.
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2: 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It's been My Spirit FM for about 4 years now. I came down to Tampa from upstate New York looking to start fresh after some bad experiences up north. Really didn't know anybody down here and really kind of felt alone for the longest time and really to find my faith again. Then I found Spirit FM, Surfing Channels, this wonderful station with these wonderful people on it, and it's always good to not always feel so alone. I found a nice church here in the Diocese of St. Petersburg, St. Mary's Catholic Church, and I really feel like you guys are part of my second family. It's always both making me laugh and making me feel like I'm not so alone. I love all you guys.
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Hey, it's Olivia. Happy Christmas to you. It is Christmas in July today. And tomorrow, actually, we are having our big Christmas party for Christmas in July here at the Spirit FM studios. 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And then we have a little Christmas crafts, some goodies for the kids, and take a tour of the Spirit FM studios. 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
1: Welcome to Christmas in July, the Way Home edition. Or should it be the Way Home Christmas in July edition? Either way, that's accurate. So coming up, we've got a special, brand new, Hang On, Let Me Ask My Wife episode for Christmas in July. Don't miss it. It's after this. It's Matt Maher.

0: Fernando has his say every day. Now, it's Lisa's turn.
1: It's about time.
0: Get ready for Hang On, Let Me Ask My Wife.
2: Merry Christmas in July.
1: Yes. I already feel cooler just thinking about Christmas right now in the height of summer.
2: One of my favorite things about Christmas is the flavors of Christmas.
1: Ooh, yes.
2: And when you get a couple of flavors of Christmas or just a Christmas flavor blend,
1: yes,
2: then you got something that's popping on the taste buds.
1: Classic combos.
2: My favorite Christmas combo is probably peppermint and chocolate.
1: That sounds right to me.
2: Yeah, peppermint and just so good. You know, it's funny, today I had a peppermint mocha.
1: I was going to say, if you want to make Fernando's day, bring him a peppermint mocha.
2: What about you? What's your favorite Christmas flavor combo?
1: Oh my gosh. Oh, well, I'm going to take it back to childhood. Gingerbread and red hot cinnamon candy.
2: Oh.
1: Do you know what red hots are?
2: Are they like hot tamales?
1: Hot tamales are chewy, right?
2: I think so.
1: Okay, so I think the flavor's the same, but the texture is, they're just little candy buttons. And okay, that's what you would use them for on the gingerbread cookies.
2: Mm-hmm.
1: You'd make the little buttons down his front with the red hots. But something about that cinnamon and the gingerbread, it was so good.
2: That is a good combination.
1: Those warm spices.
2: Yeah.
1: I really like.
2: Yes.
1: You know? Okay, we got to eat some Christmas food now.
2: Yeah, me too.
1: I'm ready.

0: world is with us. Let all the earth shout, worthy, worthy. Love has come to save us.
1: Holy, holy, holy. Holy, holy, holy. Holy, holy, holy. Love has come to save me.
2: How about some fa-la-la-la-la with those flip-flops? It's Christmas in July on your Spirit FM.

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Hello, it is Christmas in July, and it's also Friday, so that means we are playing the 7-question challenge, and as you might have guessed, it is Christmas-themed. Just good old-fashioned Christmas questions, a variety of them. Some dig into the faith, some get a little more secular, you know, good mix of questions today. And again, the 7-question challenge, in case you are unfamiliar, is a 7-question true or false quiz. And if you get all 7 questions right, you win. My undying respect, and up for grabs today is a Christmas tree made entirely of asparagus. 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And, you know, as always with the 7-question challenge, the prizes are imaginary, but the bragging rights are real. 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

0: 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Hello, what's your name?
1: Teresa.
0: Teresa, are you ready to play the 7-question challenge?
1: I'm ready.
0: All right, let's do this. Question 1. The Gospel of Luke records shepherds visiting the newborn Jesus. True or false?
1: True.
0: That is correct. Well done. Off to a great start. Question 2. Jingle Bells was originally written as a song about the birth of Christ. True or false?
1: True.
0: Oh, that's incorrect. It's false. Oh. It was just an old sleigh riding song.
1: Okay.
0: Sorry, Teresa.
1: Well, it was fun.
0: Yeah, thanks for playing.
1: Bye-bye.
0: Bye. Spirit FM, hello. What's your name?
2: This is Dan from New Parsi.
0: Hey, Dan. You ready to play the 7-question challenge?
2: I am ready.
0: All right. Let's do this. Question 1. The Gospel of Luke records shepherds visiting the newborn Jesus. True or false?
2: False.
0: That is incorrect. It's actually true. Sorry. Thanks for playing, though, Dan. I appreciate it. These might be a little more difficult than I thought. But yeah, if you want to take the 7-question challenge, we've already got a 1 or 2 question head start

no takers for the 7-question challenge. So, as is tradition, I will reveal a question from the set of questions. Now, the first two you know because we've had players, you know, guess their answer and they got them either right or wrong. But either way, you know, if they get them right or if they get them wrong, you know the answer, right? Because it's just true or false. So question one, the Gospel of Luke records shepherds visiting the newborn Jesus. That is true. Question two, Jingle Bells was originally written as a song about the birth of Christ. That is false. It was always a sleigh riding song. I could see how that could be tricky because that lends credence to the idea that, oh no, there's a trick on this one, you know. But I don't think these are generally tricky questions. Question three is the one that I'll give you that you haven't heard. St. Nicholas was a bishop in what is now Turkey. True or false? And that is actually true. Myra in Lycia, which I don't know where that is, but I know it's in modern-day Turkey. And there you go. So now you know all three of the first three questions. So you've got a great head start to get all seven if you want to play. 1-800-223-9286. If you want to play the 7-question challenge. Again, we've got a tree made of asparagus. Maybe that's why no one called, because they don't want the asparagus tree. I don't blame you. You could just sit and listen to the Christmas music.

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0: How kind are you? Let me reframe that. How kind are you to yourself? Hey, I'm Fernando from The Way Home. It can become second nature to practice kindness daily, becoming almost part of your personality. Most of the time, it's not hard. Think about the words you use when speaking to others. Those kind, thoughtful words. Compare those to the words you use when you talk about yourself. I'd be willing to bet they're pretty harsh. Why? Don't you deserve kindness too? Aren't you a child of God? Here's my challenge to you. Start talking to yourself with the same consideration and love you use when talking to others. It might just change your day, maybe your life.
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1: Hope you're enjoying the Christmas in July fun. 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It's December. And my birthday is in December, so it's like, it's almost birthday time. But we got a brand new episode of Hang On, Let Me Ask My Wife coming up, and we did it special for Christmas in July, and it involves Christmas flavors. And if you'd like to text or call and share what your favorite Christmas flavors are, or flavor combination, that's kind of what we touch on in the episode. 1-800-223-9286. Here's Lauren Daigle. 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
1: Welcome to the show. Hope you're enjoying the Christmas in July music. And we've got a special Christmas in July edition of Hang On, Let Me Ask My Wife. Don't miss it. It's after JJ Heller. Right now we got Need to Breathe.

0: It's Christmas in July on your Spirit FM, a marshmallow world in the middle of s'more season.
1: It's delicious.
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0: that best describe you are as follows, and I quote, stink, stank, stunk.
1: Fernando has his say every day. Now, it's Lisa's turn.
2: It's about time.
1: Get ready for Hang On, Let Me Ask My Wife.
3: Merry Christmas in July.
2: Yes. I already feel cooler just thinking about Christmas right now in the height of summer.
3: One of my favorite things about Christmas is the flavors of Christmas.
2: Oh, yes.
3: And when you get a couple of flavors of Christmas or just a Christmas flavor blend,
2: yes,
3: then you got something that's popping on the taste buds.
2: Classic combos.
3: My favorite Christmas combo is probably peppermint and chocolate.
2: That sounds right to me.
3: Yeah, peppermint and just so good. You know, it's funny. Today, I had a peppermint mocha.
2: I was going to say, if you want to make Fernando's day, bring him a peppermint mocha.
3: What about you? What's your favorite Christmas flavor combo?
2: Oh, my gosh. Oh, well, I'm going to take it back to childhood. Gingerbread and red hot cinnamon candy.
3: Oh.
2: Do you know what red hots are?
3: Are they like hot tamales?
2: Hot tamales are chewy, right?
3: I think so.
2: Okay, so I think the flavor's the same, but the texture is, they're just little candy buttons. And okay, that's what you would use them for on the gingerbread cookies.
3: Mm-hmm.
2: You'd make the little buttons down his front with the red hots. But something about that cinnamon and the gingerbread, it was so good.
3: That is a good combination.
2: Those warm spices.
3: Yeah.
2: I really like,
3: yes.
2: You know? Okay, we got to eat some Christmas food now.
3: Yeah, me too.
2: I'm ready.

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Hello! It is Christmas in July, and it is Friday, so we've got a special Christmas in July-themed seven-question challenge for you. So if you're unfamiliar with the seven-question challenge, it's pretty straightforward. It's a seven-question true or false quiz. If you get all questions right, you win my undying respect. And up for grabs today is an asparagus Christmas tree. That is a Christmas tree made of asparagus, like in Christmas Vacation. But it's also imaginary. So as we like to say on the seven question challenge, the prizes are imaginary, but the bragging rights are oh so real. If you want to play the seven question challenge, if you want to take the challenge, 1-800-223-9287.

0: 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What's your name?
1: Karen.
0: Karen, do you want to take the 7-question challenge?
1: I do.
0: All right, let's do this. Question one. The Bible states that exactly 3 wise men visited Jesus. True or false?
1: True.
0: Oh, that's actually false. It never says 3 in the Bible.
1: 3.
0: I'm sorry.
1: Man, that went way too fast.
0: I'm so sorry.
1: We 3 kings. I mean, come on.
0: Yeah. It is a tough one. I will say that. It is a tough one.
1: All right. Thank you.
0: Take care. Yeah, that was kind of a tough one. But you know what? Let's do this. So the first question, you know, is false because she said true and she was wrong. There you go. False. Process of elimination. Here's question 2. I'll give you this one too, so you have a good solid head start. Silent Night was originally written in German. True or false? That's actually true. Stille Nacht. I don't know if I'm pronouncing that right, but from Austria in the early 1800s. So it was originally written in German. That's true. So you've got question 1, question 2. Good head start. If you want to take it the rest of the way, take the full 7-question challenge, call 1-800-223-9286.

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0: Excellent. Question three. Poinsettias or poinsettias are native to Mexico. True or false?
1: Oh, boy. Haven't a clue. Let's go true.
0: That is correct. It is true. Good guess. Question four. The angel Gabriel announced to Mary that she would give birth to Jesus. True or false?
1: True.
0: That is correct. All right. Question five. It's a Wonderful Life was a box office smash when it first came out. True or false?
1: False.
0: That is correct. It actually lost money, but TV reruns made it a classic. Question six. The word Christmas comes from Christ's Mass. True or false?
1: I don't know if it does or not, but that's what we've always said, so we'll say true.
0: That is correct! All right, you're on question seven already. How do you feel?
1: Hey, Christmas in July. What could be better?
0: All right. Question seven. Irving Berlin wrote White Christmas. True or false?
1: Oh. True.
0: That is correct!
1: You have an asparagus Christmas tree. Awesome.
0: That's right. That's also imaginary. You have conquered the seven-question challenge. Congratulations. Thank you so much for playing. You get the imaginary asparagus Christmas tree. And you also get my undying respect. How do you feel?
1: And that's what I was aiming for, to have your undying respect. That just makes my whole year.
0: That's great. Well, thanks for playing.
1: Thanks for having me.
0: Have a good one.

0: Big thanks to Riza Calderon, our day sponsor. And she says, this is Chris Papo Sanchez's birthday. I love you, baby, and praying over you and our marriage. That's beautiful, Riza. Thank you so much for being our day sponsor today.
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1: That's a Christmas classic. Of course, the Live Aid Christmas song there. But you listen to it and you're like, wait, no, they celebrate Christmas in Africa too. Like, Christmas is a thing in Africa too. A lot of Christians in Africa. And, you know, Christianity goes way, way, way, way, way, way back in Ethiopia. But anyway, the main point of the song, though, is really nice. You know, like, causing us to reflect on, you know, how good we have it here and how bad other places have it. And hopefully we work to make those other places better and keep them in our prayers.

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1: That's right. It is Christmas in July here on Spirit FM. And because it's Christmas in July on Spirit FM, it is Christmas in July on the way home this afternoon. Hopefully you're enjoying the Christmas music. And coming up, we've got a brand new, just recorded episode for Christmas in July of Hang On, Let Me Ask My Wife. So don't miss it. It's coming up after Kane. Right now, We the Kingdom, Light of the World.

0: Fernando has his say every day. Now, it's Lisa's turn.
1: It's about time.
0: Get ready for Hang On, Let Me Ask My Wife.
2: Merry Christmas in July.
1: Yes. I already feel cooler just thinking about Christmas right now in the height of summer.
2: One of my favorite things about Christmas is the flavors of Christmas.
1: Ooh, yes.
2: And when you get a couple of flavors of Christmas or just a Christmas flavor blend,
1: yes,
2: then you got something that's popping on the taste buds.
1: Classic combos.
2: My favorite Christmas combo is probably peppermint and chocolate.
1: That sounds right to me.
2: Yeah, peppermint and just so good. You know, it's funny. Today, I had a peppermint mocha.
1: I was going to say, if you want to make Fernando's day, bring him a peppermint mocha.
2: What about you? What's your favorite Christmas flavor combo?
1: Oh my gosh. Oh, well, I'm going to take it back to childhood. Gingerbread and red hot cinnamon candy.
2: Oh.
1: Do you know what red hots are?
2: Are they like hot tamales?
1: Hot tamales are chewy, right?
2: I think so.
1: Okay, so I think the flavor's the same, but the texture is, they're just little candy buttons. And okay, that's what you would use them for on the gingerbread cookies.
2: Mm-hmm.
1: You'd make the little buttons down his front with the red hots. But something about that cinnamon and the gingerbread, it was so good.
2: That is a good combination.
1: Those warm spices.
2: Yeah. I really like, yes.
1: You know? Okay, we got to eat some Christmas food now.
2: Yeah, me too.
1: I'm ready.

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1: With our words, we have the power to build up others or the power to tear them down.
2: Hi, I'm Greg Schutte, Director of Marriage Works Ohio, Catholic therapist and author of the Building Eucharistic Marriage course. This week, we are talking about Proverbs 11:13. One who slanders reveals secrets, but a trustworthy person keeps a confidence. 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

Hello, hello. It is Christmas in July here on Spirit FM, but it's also Friday. So we've got a special Christmas in July themed edition of the 7-Question Challenge. If you're unfamiliar with the 7-Question Challenge, it is a 7-question true or false quiz. 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And up for grabs today is a Christmas tree made entirely of asparagus, as in the movie Christmas Vacation. And it's also imaginary. So as we like to say here on the 7-Question Challenge on Spirit FM, the prizes are imaginary, but the bragging rights are real. If you want to take the 7-Question Challenge, call now, 1-800-223-9286.

Yes. So the 7-question challenge, the special Christmas in July edition, has no takers for this particular round. So, as is the tradition, I will reveal question one in the answer to question one. Rudolph the Red-Nosed Reindeer was created for a department store giveaway before he was ever a hit song. True or false? That is actually true. Created for Montgomery Ward back in 1939, and the song came about later. So, now you know question one. Just 6 more to go. If you want to take the 7-question challenge, 1-800-223-9286.

0: 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Hello, what's your name?
1: Hey, my name's Greg, and we got the family in the car. Can we do the 7-question challenge?
0: Absolutely, yes. All right, let's kick it off here. Question one. Rudolph the Red-Nosed Reindeer was created for a department store giveaway before he was ever a hit song. True or false?
1: True.
0: That is correct. Excellent. Off to a great start. Question two. Boxing Day, December 26th, is named for the practice of boxing up unwanted gifts to return them. True or false?
1: True. No. False.
0: Is that your final answer?
1: Guys, help me.
2: I feel like they made a lot of sense, but I don't know. I think it's false.
0: False is correct. Excellent. All right, moving on. Question three. Good job. O Come, Emmanuel drew its verses from ancient Advent prayers called the O Antiphons. True or false?
1: False.
0: Oh, it's actually true. You know what? Because you brought the whole family, I'm gonna give you that one, and let's keep going.
1: Everyone else before said true.
0: Okay. All right, I'll give it to you then. Question four. According to Matthew, the wise men gave Jesus gold, frankincense, and candy canes. True or false? That is correct. It was gold, frankincense, and chocolate pudding. No, it was myrrh. Question five. The 12 days of

0: The angels told the shepherds about the newborn Jesus. True or false?
1: The angels told the shepherds. True.
2: True.
0: That is correct! You and the entire family have won the 7-question challenge. Congratulations!
1: Oh, yeah. Yeah. Thank you.
0: How do you feel?
2: Amazing.
0: Excellent, excellent. All right, so you have my undying respect, and you have your imaginary asparagus Christmas tree. Congratulations.
1: Exactly.
0: Yes.
1: Thank you so much.
0: You're welcome. Take care.
1: Merry Christmas in July.
0: Merry Christmas in July.
2: Bye.
0: See you. Bye.

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2: It's everywhere.
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1: 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Every wave looks friendly until one specifically targets you. You're like, yay, yeah. Oh, no. 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The walk to the beach feels exciting.
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0: Christmas came a little early because you showed up for your neighbors. Thanks for living with Spirit.

All right, let's start with a deep breath. You ready? Breathe in and out. All right, today we are in the Gospel of Matthew, chapter 13, verse 23. The seed sown on rich soil is the one who hears the word and understands it, who indeed bears fruit and yields 100 or 60 or 30-fold. That's what we want to be. We want to be that seed sown on rich soil. And I think sometimes, you know, you can be a seed thrown in bad soil. You know, the environment that you're in can encourage or discourage your growth as a Christian. So it's good to be cognizant of that. It's good to keep that in mind that, hey, how I act as a Christian, how I walk with Jesus, it's going to be affected by my surroundings. So I should keep an eye on my surroundings and, you know, be mindful of those I hang out with and give my time to. In the name of the Father and of the Son and of the Holy Spirit, Lord God, help us to be encouraging to others and help others to encourage us in our walk with you. Lord, we pray for Frank, for his studies and his career. We pray for Anelia, who has cancer. We pray for all those with that terrible disease. We lift up a prayer partner's son, for Lisa, who had surgery today, for her loved ones. We pray for our prayer partners' struggles, Lord. You know what they are. We pray for Faith, for her to receive rest. We pray for a greater respect of all human life and end to war in our world. We pray for our first responders and our military for wisdom and protection. We pray for all those we've been asked to pray for or promised to pray for, said that we'd pray for, and all those who have no one to pray for them. In the name of the Father, and of the Son, and of the Holy Spirit, amen.

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1: Welcome to the show. Brand new Christmas in July episode of Hang On, Let Me Ask My Wife coming up after We Are Messengers. Don't miss it. Here's 10th Avenue North. Deck the Halls.

0: Yo, grab the tree. 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
1: Thanks to you, our neighbors throughout Tampa Bay will have food on the table. That's what it means to live with spirit. Happy Christmas in July.

0: 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Now, it's Lisa's turn.
1: It's about time.
0: Get ready for Hang On, Let Me Ask My Wife.
2: Merry Christmas in July.
1: Yes. I already feel cooler just thinking about Christmas right now in the height of summer.
2: One of my favorite things about Christmas is the flavors of Christmas.
1: Ooh, yes.
2: And when you get a couple of flavors of Christmas or just a Christmas flavor blend,
1: yes,
2: then you got something that's popping on the taste buds.
1: Classic combos.
2: My favorite Christmas combo is probably peppermint and chocolate.
1: That sounds right to me.
2: Yeah, peppermint and just so good. You know, it's funny, today I had a peppermint mocha.
1: I was going to say, if you want to make Fernando's day, bring him a peppermint mocha.
2: What about you? What's your favorite Christmas flavor combo?
1: Oh my gosh. Oh, well, I'm going to take it back to childhood. Gingerbread and red hot cinnamon candy.
2: Oh.
1: Do you know what red hots are?
2: Are they like hot tamales?
1: Hot tamales are chewy, right?
2: Think so.
1: Okay, so I think the flavor's the same, but the texture is, they're just little candy buttons. And okay, that's what you would use them for on the gingerbread cookies.
2: Mm-hmm.
1: You'd make the little buttons down his front with the red hots. But something about that cinnamon and the gingerbread, it was so good.
2: That is a good combination.
1: Those warm spices.
2: Yeah.
1: I really like,
2: yes.
1: You know? Okay, we got to eat some Christmas food now.
2: Yeah, me too.
1: I'm ready.

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1: You're invited to Unpacking Magnifica Humanitas, Thursdays through July 30th. 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

0: 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Enjoy.
1: Fernando has his say every day. Now it's Lisa's turn.
2: It's about time.
1: Get ready for Hang On, Let Me Ask My Wife.
0: Christmas morning traditions. I shared how you and your sisters would wait at the stairs for your parents to give you the okay to come down and open presents.
2: Yeah, at the top of the stairs.
0: Just little balls of energy.
2: Yeah.
0: Waiting to explode.
2: Yes.
0: And also you have this tradition that you grew up with to eat monkey bread on Christmas morning. Which I thought was great because I love monkey bread.
2: Oh, my gosh. Yeah, me too. And I think that's maybe a common one. Or I don't know if it's like a Midwestern thing. A lot of Midwestern and Southern traditions are very similar. But yeah, my mom always makes monkey bread. And that's what you have on Christmas morning.
0: Mm-hmm.
2: And you can eat it while you're opening your gifts and all that kind of stuff. And I think all of my sisters and I all make monkey bread when we're home.
0: Mm-hmm. Yeah. And one of the things I really appreciate about the monkey bread experience with your family is that your dad will put butter on the monkey bread.
2: Oh, yeah.
0: Which, does it need butter? No. Is it better with it? It is,
2: to
0: actually.
2: Fair, he'll put butter on just about anything.
0: It was kind of like, oh, my gosh, can we do that? Like when you put butter on it, like,
2: it's even better with butter. What's the line from the kid who loves corn? When I put butter on it, everything changed.

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This is from when I'm not really into this anymore, but for a

0: like a bolt hits me. I had that. I had that when I was a kid, and it was a Ghostbusters. So it's like a robot arm, but I guess for catching ghosts or something. But okay. It's purple and it's bright colored and it's awesome.
1: There is a very nostalgic toy that I was given as a gift as an adult, because there was this show that I really liked as a kid called Mapletown.
0: Mm-hmm.
1: You've heard of it.
0: Yes.
1: But I guarantee no one else has. They had little toys of them that we have a home video of me getting these in my Easter basket from the Easter Bunny and being so excited about them that I wouldn't even go look for eggs. Mm-hmm. Like, my parents are like, great, do you want to go look for Easter eggs? And I'm like, no, it's Patty Rabbit and Bobby Bear. Like, this is my entire life now. And it became such a joke in our family. And then as I grew up and talked to other people my age and realized no one else had seen this show, it felt like it was something that had been made up. One year, after we had grown up, my older sister got on eBay and found the Patty Rabbit and Bobby Bear figurines and got them for me, I think for my birthday. And it was amazing.
0: Mint condition.
1: Right.
0: And in the packaging.
1: They are still in the packaging, but the packaging is so old because it's from the 80s mm-hmm. that it has like yellowed and right. kind of fallen apart. So probably, again, not worth a lot of money, but I mean, it does kind of take you right back, like you were saying. Malakalikimaka.

Big thanks to today's day sponsor, Riza Calderon. And she says, this is Chris Papo Sanchez's birthday. I love you, baby, and praying over you and our marriage. Riza, thank you so much for that beautiful message. And thank you so much for your support of Spirit.

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I will see you tomorrow morning for our big Christmas and July event here at Spirit FM with Santa. 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

when you are allowed into someone's home, into their hearts, into their life, it's a big deal. It's exciting. It is honoring to be part of someone's second family. And Tim from Tampa says that Spirit FM is part of his second family. It is a steady host, steady source of hope and companionship after he left New York and moved down to Tampa. And this radio ministry has helped him to truly live with Spirit. That's Tim's stories, but I'd love to know yours. Let us know your Living with Spirit story at myspiritfm.com.

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1: Hi there, this is Tim from Tampa, and you're listening to My Spirit FM. It's been My Spirit FM for about 4 years now. I came down to Tampa from upstate New York looking to start fresh after some bad experiences up north. Really didn't know anybody down here and really kind of felt alone for the longest time and really to find my faith again. Then I found Spirit FM, Surfing Channels, this wonderful station with these wonderful people on it, and it's always good to not always feel so alone. I found a nice church here in the Diocese of St. Petersburg, St. Mary's Catholic Church, and I really feel like you guys are part of my second family. It's always both making me laugh and making me feel like I'm not so alone. I love all you guys.
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Hey, friend, it's Francesco. Thanks for listening to Spirit FM. This is Christmas in July, my friend. Were you surprised? Are you ready to go? Well, Christmas in July is here. Officially got all the music. We have the event coming tomorrow. You know, Christmas does feel a little bit different in July. We're not pretending it's December. It's hot outside. We know that it's not. But you get to turn on Spirit FM. You get to turn on Hallmark and get a little jolt of your favorite Christmas music 6 months before you usually would. It's not just a marketing holiday, but maybe it's a reminder that our generosity, that spirit that we feel during the Christmas season, it doesn't just have a season. It's funny to think about that when it's literally 90 degrees outside. But the generosity from the Christmas season is supposed to propel us all year long. So we're just kind of marking the halfway point together tonight. Thanks for being here for Spirit FM's Christmas in July.

Do you think Santa likes being on the beach? Maybe this is his, like, summer vacation, you know? Maybe it's his time to go on the beach, to have a little bit of the vacation. So, I don't know, maybe we should invite him to Bible on the Beach. Again, Bible on the Beach is coming up August 5th at CN Key Park in Clearwater, where Your Spirit FM is going to come together with hundreds of people. 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

Hey, friend, it is Christmas in July here at Spirit FM. My name is Francesca. So glad that you're celebrating your July Christmas festivities with me tonight. So think about a Christmas moment that you'll never forget. Not a present, okay? But a Christmas moment you'll never forget. Maybe it was midnight mass, or being in grandma's kitchen, or a tiny gift from somebody that actually meant everything. These stories are the things that we hold on to year round, way more than presents. I mean, especially with my nieces, look, I try so hard to get them the perfect Christmas gift every year. Most of the time, that gift is already broken by the time July comes around, but the way we played, or the way we laughed, or the games that we did, that sticks around. You know, those are memories that, yes, they are connected to Christmas, but they're not contained to Christmas, or even to Christmas in July. You get to hold on to that community and that connection all year round.

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